0: because we need to get walking because it's freezing.
1: And Welsh singer Bonnie Tyler is reportedly in an induced coma following emergency intestinal surgery this week. A representative says it's to aid with her recovery. Turning to sport now, in tennis, Alexei Poprin and Alexander Vukic are through to the second round of the Italian Open. Poprin defeated Matteo Berrettini 6-2, 6-3, while Vukic beat Patrick Kipson 6-3, 7-5, 6-love. In the women's draw, Ayla Tomljanovic and Maya Joint both lost in straight sets.
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1: Radio News.
2: Hello, I'm Laura Devoy. A Jewish man says he's scared of people finding out about his religion. The man, who was known by the pseudonym Benjamin F., is a teacher in Sydney's West. He grew up Catholic, came out as gay at 18, and later converted to Judaism. He says while he had a positive experience coming out, reactions to his conversion were horrific. He told the Royal Commission into Anti-Semitism and Social Cohesion he hides things related to Judaism when strangers come to his home.
3: I'm scared of having people who are strangers in my house and knowing that I'm Jewish. When I have friends and family over, that's not a problem, but I just don't know who those people are and what their beliefs are and what level of safety I have if they knew that I was Jewish.
2: A woman affiliated with ISIS fighters has spent the night behind bars at a Sydney prison. The 32-year-old returned from Syria last night. She was charged with entering or remaining in declared areas and being a member of a terrorist organisation. Two other women with links to Islamic State who also arrived in Australia last night are accused of keeping slaves while living in Syria and have been formally charged with crimes against humanity offences. It's the first time an Australian citizen has faced prosecution for such crimes under domestic law. The trio are due to face court today. Meraki Onus and Jaron Murray-Jackson have been appointed co-chairs of the First People's Assembly of Victoria. A vote took place during the Assembly's inaugural meeting this week. A new body called Gelling Wall has been created through the treaty. In a statement, Meraki said the Assembly's first priority would be working with communities on how it can use Gelling Wall's new powers and responsibilities to secure better outcomes across health, education and employment for Indigenous peoples. New data shows Australian dairy producers have a limited margin for error in the upcoming season. Rabobank's annual Australian Dairy Outlook says escalating input costs, including fuel and fertiliser, are the biggest pressure facing producers. While there has been an improvement in season conditions and commodity prices, analysts say these positives are insufficient to fully offset the compounding cost pressures now embedded across the farm and downstream value chain. Australians are sending birthday messages to Sir David Attenborough, who has turned 100 today. Thousands of Australians are leaving personal messages of gratitude, hope and reflection for the world-renowned naturalist via an online national tribute established by the Climate Action Foundation. The man himself has issued an audio message thanking the public for all of the goodwill messages.
4: I had rather thought that I would celebrate my 100th birthday quietly, but it seems that many of you have had other ideas.
2: And a new Joey has been named by royalty. Robert Irwin says Prince George, Princess Charlotte and Prince Louis have named one of Australia Zoo's latest arrivals.
5: Our new Joey's name is Kutch, which is Welsh for cuddle. The absolute perfect name for a Joey kangaroo, because at this age, they love a cuddle.
2: Turning to sport, in cricket, Mitch Marsh has led the Lucknow Super Giants to a 9-run win in the Indian Premier League. Marsh scored 111 off 56 deliveries as the Super Giants set a target of 210. The Royal Challengers Bengaluru fell short of a reduced target, their innings cut short due to rain. Aussie Tim David hit 40 runs off just 17 deliveries.
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8: Good morning, everyone, and welcome to today's reading of the Sunraysia Daily for Friday, the 8th of May, 2026. I'm Glenn Hornsby, and joining me today is my co-reader, Lynette Rattray, and keeping us on air as usual is our Wizard of the Board, Jim O'Leary. 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And now over to Lynette for our lead article.
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0: and today's reading, the Sunraiser Daily, 8th of May. Our first article on page 1, which will be continued on page 6, is Doling Out Blue Snags. Seth James Reed of JR Family Butchers in Irimple is supporting Do It For Dollar Day by creating signature blue sausages. The annual initiative honours Dolly Everett, who took her life in 2018 following bullying. By using blue food dye, the butcher aims to raise funds and awareness for anti-bullying, education and mental health. Mr. James Reed noted that the cause is deeply personal, highlighting the prevalence of mental health struggles within both the local community and his own family, continued on page 6. Dolly Everett was a young girl who took her life in 2018 due to bullying, and Do It For Dolly Day, today, Friday the 8th of May, encourages people to go blue and raise awareness and funds to support anti-bullying education. Mr. James Reed said they did it every year as mental health awareness was close to his heart. We do the blue sausages for Do It For Dolly Day to raise awareness for mental health in general, he said. Mental health remains a lot to me. Raising awareness for mental health, as there's a lot of mental health problems in the community and in my family particularly. We put food gel in, that's about one bottle per kilo, and it still tastes absolutely normal. There's no problem at all about that. Alongside the beautiful blue snags, Mr. James Reed and his family made and sold plenty of other delicacies in their shop, including the choice cuts of meat, slow cooker packs, soup, cabana, and other prize-winning shortcut maple bacon. We entered our bacon into the charcuterie competition at the start of the year, and we walked away with a bronze medal out of about 600 or 800 entries, he said. Everything's made here. If we don't make it, we don't sell it. That's our motto. And there is a photograph of Seth James Reed with his beautiful looking blue sausages. So there we are, listeners, out to our Irimple to get blue sausages and be aware of Dolly Day.
8: Very appetising, Lynette.
0: Yes, it is.
8: Back on page one, the lead article there, Victoria's a budget letdown. Victoria's latest election year budget has sparked significant backlash from regional leaders who argue it prioritises metropolitan infrastructure over rural needs. Despite cost of living measures like registration rebates, the most profound disappointment stems from the continued lack of funding for the Mildura-based public hospital redevelopment. While other regional hospitals in Ballarat and Geelong received upgrades, Mildura's project remains stalled despite a completed master plan. Campaigners led by Ali Kappa emphasised that Mildura's isolation makes a modern facility an absolute urgency. Critics argue that the current hospital's size hinders care and makes it difficult to retain medical professionals. For many in the region, the absence of this transformative infrastructure signals that sustained regional growth is not a government priority, leaving the community feeling neglected in favour of city-centric projects. And as we move to page 3, the full article by Lachlan Healy under the heading Region Let Down by Budget. Victoria's highly anticipated election year budget has drawn disappointment from regional leaders despite the government's efforts to ease cost of living burdens. Those campaigning for Mildura-based public hospitals redevelopment feel let down. In her opening remarks delivered on the 5th of May, Treasurer and Northern Victoria Upper House MP Jacqueline Symes said the budget's investments aim to strengthen the infrastructure and systems that Victorians relied upon. Member for Mildura, Jade Benham, said the budget didn't adequately support regional people's cost of living burdens. I actually thought, being an election year, the Labor government might have taken some accountability and responsibility for the disaster that they've created, she said. But instead, in the very first paragraph of the Treasurer's speech, during her delivery, she pretty much blamed Donald Trump. No accountability has been taken by Labor for the government at all. The effect of Donald Trump's war was a significant influence on the budget, with the Treasurer flagging a 20% rebate on car registrations and further efforts to halve the price of public transport fares from the 1st of June to the end of the year. We know the regional families in northern Victoria are feeling the pinch of higher transport and fuel costs, Ms. Symes said. However, many regional groups have criticised the budget as favouring metro infrastructure. Regional Cities Victoria Chair Ben Blaine said many rural areas were unable to capitalise on the budget's support. Every budget since the Regional Jobs and Infrastructure Fund was scrapped. We're seeing more of the same, while the challenges facing regional communities just keep getting bigger, he said. If this is a budget about priorities and ambitions of the government, then it's clear regional Victoria and sustainable regional municipalities are not part of either. There is little or no new investment beyond the status quo for better regional roads, for more affordable homes in the regions, and for transformative community infrastructure to support the livability regional Victorians deserve. Transport commitments include $1.04 billion towards a road repair blitz and $481 million for regional transport. However, much of the Road Blitz Fund is dedicated to repairing roads between Melbourne and Sydney, and significant portions of the Transport Fund were supplied to areas that already possess transport infrastructure. The distribution of transport funds includes $318 million for improving rail network reliability, $127 million for freight rail improvements, $30 million on the Shepparton line, and $3.9 million for the Port Arlington ferry, and $2 million for V-line improvements for three established lines. The main supply of funds dedicated to Mildura was through the $25.4 million capital works investment that will provide Cardross Primary School with $499,000, one of 59 schools receiving funds. An ongoing absence on the budget was the Mildura Pace Public Hospital's redevelopment, which last year had photos of its stalled master plan published on an architecture firm's website, signalling that the full plan had in fact been completed. President of the Build the Base campaign, Ali Kappa, said the group would continue to advocate for capital funds. "It's a determined campaign," she said. "We know that we're up against a lot. We've got a government that at the moment really doesn't seem to be prioritising the regions, and we just have to keep fighting. Even though there's other regional hospitals in the state that want funding, we are unique and we should be at the front of the queue for this. We're the most isolated. We don't have a peer hospital just down the road. That's why the government committed the master plan, because they were convinced by the argument that we really desperately needed and deserved a new or redeveloped hospital, and everything has just stalled. The 2021-22 budget originally committed $2 million for the master plan works for MBPH that would aim to revitalise the precinct after being privatised for 20 years. Hospitals receiving redevelopment funds include the Ballarat Base Hospital, University Hospital Geelong's Barwon Women's and Children's Hospital, and the Warrnambool Base Hospital. The budget also contains several funds to help the state retain health professionals. However, Ms. Kappa said that any hope to keep professionals in the Mildura region relied on a revitalised hospital. "The hospital's too small," she said. "It hinders our ability to deliver maximum services and the standard of care purely because of its size. I've spoken to a cardiac nurse in Mildura who said that before you even talk about additional equipment or additional staff, simply having more space would help us deliver the standard of care that local people need and deserve. It's a matter of absolute urgency that we get this ball rolling. Once we know it's rolling, people are probably much more happy to wait a few years until it's built. We understand that." And that concludes Region Let Down by Budget.
0: Thanks, Glenn. And we're over on page 5 with Hit Run Accused Fights Charge by Danica Anderson. A Piangle man alleged to have deliberately run over another man in a four-wheel drive before stabbing a woman in February this year has pleaded not guilty ahead of a county court trial. Earlier this year, the Mildura Magistrates Court heard the 52-year-old man had allegedly thrown bricks over the fence of a nearby property, one narrowly missing a 47-year-old woman, before making a Molotov cocktail by filling an olive oil bottle with petrol and inserting a rag into the opening before igniting it and throwing it over the fence. The court heard the accused allegedly retrieved a pitchfork from his vegetable garden before getting into a four-wheel drive, which he drove onto the driveway of the property, breaking through the gates and into a 61-year-old man before crashing into the wall of a property and trapping him under the vehicle. It's then alleged the accused got out and allegedly stabbed the female victim with a pitchfork in the arm, torso and neck, causing 7 superficial puncture wounds before getting out and stabbing the man 2 to 3 times in the leg while he was trapped under the vehicle. The court heard the female victim had video recorded parts of the incident on her phone and had called 000 after the accused had allegedly thrown bricks over the fence. The accused man then used a nearby garden hose to extinguish the flames before picking up the female victim's mobile device and leaving the scene with his pitchfork. Police told the court footage on the device had captured the accused telling his mother, "It's too late. He's dead." The accused allegedly also told a friend he had killed his neighbour, that he believed he had an autism meltdown, and he felt as though someone else was controlling his actions. After fleeing, the man later handed himself into the Swan Hill police station, where during a police interview with officers from the Swan Hill Investigation Unit, he said the male victim had been harassing him, that he had an adrenaline rush and was hyperventilating before he threw a brick at the fence and thought he'd need the pitchfork for self-defence. The court previously heard the accused had a past diagnosis of autism spectrum disorder, as well as depression and anxiety, no criminal history or prior convictions, and had previously filed for a personal safety intervention order, having endured constant abuse. The accused has also previously applied for and been denied bail on 2 separate occasions. Defence Counsel Tas Antos told the Mildura Magistrates Court this week that the accused intended to plead not guilty on the basis of both mental impairment and unfitness to stand trial. The county court hearing of the matter has been set for 4th of June, and that from page 5 was Hit Run Accused Fights Charge by Danica Anderson.
8: And now on to page 6, Local Author Emerges from Behind the Pen by Lachlan Healy. Local award-winning author Kelly Coff has decided to share the spotlight with her Lallylopter pen name following the launch of her latest book. Coff officially launched Bella Grows a Bicycle last week, her 4th children's book under the trademark Lallylopter and the first with children's publisher Firemile Press. The book is inspired by Coff's experience as a working business academic, and she was excited to bring her 2 vocations into the same place. "I've been secretly writing as Lallylopter for years," she said. "This is the first one that I've come out, the first one that I've come out very vocally to say that this is what I'm putting out there. I trademarked Lallylopter a few years ago as a way of separating the work I do for children from my academic writing and what I've been doing as a researcher in my PhD. Bella Grows a Bicycle draws on concepts like the swap economy and how incremental actions can help children achieve their goals. Coff said the swap economy was even something that she covered while studying locally. "I did my MBA locally here at La Trobe, and you go through all the different kinds of business models," she said. "The swap economy really is looking at exchanges that have value but don't require money to do that." The book follows the journey of Bella, whose dad can't afford a bike for her. It's nowhere near a birthday, so she has to find a way to get it herself. Hopefully, when kids read it, rather than saying, "I want," they can start saying, "I can do that." Coff will celebrate the launch of her new book next weekend on Saturday morning, the 16th of May at Collins Books from 10:30 a.m. Families and little readers are welcome to meet the author, hear the story, and even take a first step in their own swapping journey. And that concludes Local Author Emerges from Behind the Pen.
0: Thanks, Glenn. We're over to page 8. With Children's Garden Plants New Roots from Danica Anderson. As part of a new master plan, the Australian Inland Botanic Gardens Children's Garden will be revitalised with a focus on nature play. Sydney-based company Fiona Robbie Landscape Garden Architects, who won the tender for the garden's redesign, have spent the
8: swapping journey. And that concludes Local Author Emerges from Behind the Pen.
0: Thanks, Glenn. We're over to page 8. With Children's Garden Plants New Roots from Danica Anderson. As part of a new master plan, the Australian Inland Botanic Gardens Children's Garden will be revitalised with a focus on nature play.

0: knowledge from locals. The garden is one of the most popular places in the garden already, ABG President Judy Harris has said. Families come out for picnics, preschools come for play, kids to play, and it's quite small and limiting. So we thought if we make it bigger and better, we can really make it a must-do destination for visitors and locals alike. We're also very conscious that teachers are now telling us kids are on their screens a lot on weekends. They're not outdoors as much. So by providing a fun garden space, we can encourage kids to come and play here. Fiona Robbie, who has specialised in the design of outdoor children's environments and has worked as a landscape architect for more than 30 years, said the setting of the inland botanic gardens was exciting. We love designing garden spaces for children. It's a very popular and meaningful form of design, which is highly motivational for us, she said. When you've done it well, you can see how appreciated a children's garden is and how much it contributes to the well-being of a community. We've been consulting with the community and with children through the Gulliver's mapping, where children draw all around the map. Not every child is going to tell us the same thing, so it's important we find out what they're thinking. Childhood itself is under constant change. We need to tap into a child's perspective and what their top priorities are, while also embedding the experience and importance of their natural environment and conservation. Our wish is for every child within Mildura and surrounding areas to go through the garden at least once in their life, though hopefully more, and to bring other children and their families to the garden. And from page eight, that was Children's Garden Plants New Roots from Danica Anderson. And that brings us to the first break.
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6: And welcome back to the reading of the Sunraysia Daily for Friday, the 8th of May, 2026. We're on page 8. And the article, Euston Reserve Upgrade Opens, by Alan Murphy. The upgraded Euston Recreation Reserve, a major milestone for the Euston community and a significant investment in local sport, recreation and community well-being, has opened. Balranald Shire Council Mayor Louis Zafina said the project represented a renewed and revitalised community asset that will serve Euston for generations to come. The upgrades were delivered through three major government grant programs totalling more than $1.6 million across the project. These included $250,000 from the Australian Government to deliver the Euston Oval multi-court upgrade and construction of a new shade shelter, $527,626 from the New South Wales Government to upgrade the Euston netball change rooms and installation of new LED lighting for the netball courts, and $832,921 from the Australian Government to enable the full refurbishment of the football oval, including about 1.6 hectares of new playing surface, a complete irrigation system, 510 metres of perimeter fencing, replacement of field light fittings and a new electronic scoreboard, 8 new goalposts with padding and a new officials and timekeepers box. Councillor Zafina acknowledged the strong collaboration behind the project noting that while funding for earlier stages had been secured, private activation accelerated under the leadership of the then General Manager Craig Bennett

0: who appointed Adrian Edgecombe-Lucas of North Project Management to oversee the delivery, while Council's Community Projects, Tourism, Economic Development and Grants Coordinator Connie Mallett ensured all works met the requirements of the funding deeds and were delivered in compliance with grant obligations. In 2023, the Euston Progressive Advisory Committee recommended that the football oval upgrade as a be a priority project. Council subsequently submitted a detailed works schedule, which was approved, enabling the final stage of the precinct transformation. North Project Management again led the project delivery, with Council managing the grant and compliance requirements. These investments reflect a powerful partnership between community, council and state and federal governments, Councillor Zafina said. They ensure this reserve remains a proud centrepiece for sport, recreation and community life in Euston. The Mayor also paid tribute to the many people who contributed to the project, including council staff, EPAC members, the Robinvale Euston Football Netball Club, volunteers and local partners. "Today is a proud day for Euston," he said. "This upgrade is more than new facilities. It's an investment in our future, our families and especially our children. It shows what can be achieved when a community believes in something and works together to make it real." The upgraded Euston Recreation Reserve is now open for community use, offering enhanced facilities for sport, events and social connection. And that's Euston Reserve Upgrade Opens.
1: Thanks, Glenn. And we're now on page 10 with Major Hatter Rehab Works. A major Murray River environment project is underway in northwest Victoria, with works in the Hatter-Culkin National Park leading efforts to restore and protect important floodplains. Construction has begun at Hatter Lakes North as part of the Victorian Murray Floodplains Restoration Project, or VMFRP, marking the final stage of a long-term program that will connect the northern and southern lakes to create a combined managed system. The VMFRP will deliver infrastructure to reconnect high-value Murray River floodplains with more natural water regimes, improving environmental health, cultural values and resilience to climate change without increasing flood risk to communities. The project aim is to achieve vital offsets against basin plan water recovery targets, meaning more water available for farmers and communities while achieving targeted local environmental benefits. New containment banks and gated structures or regulators will complement existing infrastructure installed under the Living Murray program in the Southern Lakes. Lower Murray Water Managing Director Paul Northey said the new infrastructure would allow water to spread further and stay longer when the river rises and provide a timely top-up during dry periods. Recent rainfall has provided short-term relief, but over time, reduced natural flooding has left parts of the floodplain increasingly dry, Mr. Northey said. Native trees, plants and animal species are under threat, and without action, this internationally recognised ecosystem will continue to decline, he said. The restoration works will result in access changes in Hatter-Culkin National Park. Most popular camping areas will remain open. However, a section of river track will be closed between May and December to allow works to be carried out safely. There will be increased heavy vehicle movements and construction activity during work hours on weekdays throughout this year. We acknowledge these works may cause inconvenience and we appreciate the community's understanding as we work to protect the long-term health of this internationally recognised place, Mr. Northey said. Our message to all park users is to plan ahead, follow signage and take care. The project expects to deliver economic benefits across northeast or northwest Victoria, supporting local jobs and businesses throughout the construction, with local procurement a priority, with contractors, suppliers and service providers engaged from the broader regional community wherever possible. The project is funded by the Australian Government and delivered by the Victorian Government, Lower Murray Water, Mallee and North Central Catchment Management Authorities and Parks Victoria. And that article from page 10 is Major Hatter Rehab Works.
0: And Continuing on page 10, Delivering Precious Cargo by Danica Anderson. The first three-legged blood bikes relay in Victoria transported donor tissue from the Donor Tissue Bank Victoria in Melbourne to a Mildura patient this week, arriving safe and sound ahead of a surgery. Since the idea first sparked in 2019, inspired by the blood bikes movement in the United Kingdom and Ireland, hundreds of volunteers nationwide have transported blood and medical supplies to and from where they are needed most, completely free of charge. Wayne Portors, who completed the leg in Mildura, said every volunteer must be accredited with nationally recognised certificate in blood transport, with everything done by the volunteers at no cost to anybody else. We wear the cost of fuel, time, tolls, our motorcycles and any maintenance or insurance, our uniforms, he said. It's a great way of getting out and about, meeting different people and potentially saving lives, and I feel really proud of that. What we've carted today is going to make a lot of things much easier for people tomorrow. Mr. Portors said that while he's aware of a few occasions the service has been utilised in Mildura, this was the first since he'd been a volunteer. I thought when I moved up here I'd have to leave the organisation, but everyone told me, oh no, once a blood biker, always a blood biker, he said. The Australian coordinator ended up contacting me and said, we have a new chapter in Mildura, and when I asked who it was, he said, you're it. We want to shine a light on what we do and why it's so important. It's completely a free service. We can come by after hours or on the weekends, and it really helps people. Further information about Blood Bikers Australia, including testimonials and contacts, can be found on bloodbikesaustralia.com.au. And just a small article beside that one, Unit Fire Claims Woman's Life by Alan Murphy. A woman has died following a fatal house fire in Mildura on Tuesday morning. Emergency services responded to reports of a fire at a unit on Sunnyside Avenue about 12:10 a.m. on the 5th of May. A woman who was yet to be formally identified was found unresponsive and died at the scene. She was the sole occupant of the residence. Investigators are working to determine the cause of the fire, which is not believed to be suspicious at this stage. Anyone with further information is urged to contact Crime Stoppers on 1800 333 000 or submit a confidential report online at www.crimestoppers.vic.com.au. And that concludes Unit Fire Claims Woman's Life.
1: Thanks, Glenn. And still on page 11, RAAF School Back in Class by Alan Murphy. The Royal Australian Air Force's number one flying training school will touch down in Mildura for a third time when it undertakes a two-week navigation training deployment from late May. The deployment of the East Sale-based flying school will be part of the Intermediate Pilots Course, or IPC, exercise Mildura Storm from May 24th through to 6th of June. The visit will see about 12 student pilots and 8 instructors operating from Mildura Airport, continuing to build on the strong partnership established between IFTS and the region through previous successful deployments. Throughout the training period, pilots will conduct a range of navigation exercises across the Millawa, Mallee and surrounding regions, taking advantage of Mildura's diverse terrain and favourable flying conditions within 200 nautical miles from Mildura Airport. Mildura Airport CEO Andrew Elliott said the continued return of IFTS highlights the region's growing reputation as a high-quality training environment. We are delighted to welcome IFTS back to Mildura for a third deployment, Mr. Elliott said. The consistency of their return demonstrates the value our region offers, from reliable weather conditions and varied terrain to the strong support shown by our local community. Mr. Elliott said the presence of RAAF personnel also delivered broader benefits to the region. Beyond the operational component, these visits provide a welcome boost to our visitor economy, with crews staying in local accommodation and supporting our cafes and restaurants, he said. Importantly, they're always willing to engage with the community, which adds to the overall experience for both the crews and our region. IFTS Squadron Leader Joshua Tam said Mildura continued to be a preferred location for navigation training. Mildura offers an ideal environment for our student pilots with consistent weather, excellent visibility and varied landscapes that support the development of critical navigation skills, Mr. Tam said. The welcoming nature of the community and the professionalism of Mildura Airport make each deployment both productive and enjoyable for our crews. During their stay, the Mildura community will have a unique opportunity to connect with IFTS personnel, with instructors and student pilots expected to attend the RAAF Museum Open Day on Sunday, the 31st of May, from 10 a.m. to 1 p.m. The event will mark the reopening of the RAAF Museum at Mildura Airport, showcasing the new hangar space, a CAC Sabre display, and an extensive collection of historical memorabilia and artefacts, with further events to be released in the coming weeks. Mr. Elliott said the timing of the visit adds a special historical significance. It's particularly meaningful to see the RAAF training return to Mildura, especially as we recognise 80 years since the No. 2 operational training unit ceased operations here, he said. To now have the IFTS back in our region for a third time is a strong reflection of enduring connection and aviation history. Members of the public are encouraged to visit Mildura's airport public viewing area during the deployment to observe aircraft movements and experience the activity firsthand. The community is advised to expect periods of increased and occasional low-level flying across the region during the training period. And from page 11, RAAF School back in class from Ella Murphy.
0: And now on page 12, Foster Care Fills the Nest by Carly Farrell. Trish Michaels and her husband, Keith Kayla Thompson, are a long way from their kids and grandkids in Geelong, and to help relieve the pressure of the out-of-home care system and fill the void of empty nest syndrome, they decided last year to become foster parents. And Mother's Day, which is on Sunday, can be tricky to navigate, with some children being unable to contact their family due to department regulations or not realising they can celebrate the special people in their lives instead, which may include fathers, aunties, grandparents and foster carers. Ms. Michaels said her birthday, which is the day before, was the perfect opportunity for children in her care to celebrate her for whatever reason they choose. Mother's Day is a big day, she said. Most of these kids, as much as they may love their dad, their connection because they're still so young is with their mum. In our house, it's a little different because my birthday is the 9th of May, so it becomes a double whammy. And we don't focus hugely on Mother's Day. We kind of overshadow Mother's Day just a little bit with the whole birthday scenario. The kids already miss that. At the end of the day, they all look to you for the same things they would look to from their own mum. So you give that without the recognition of being their mum. Ms. Michaels wants to use Mother's Day as a way to encourage people in our region to become foster carers, as there is a severe shortage in Sunraysia. She thought it was important that children who were born and raised here stay within reach of their family and friends. I'd like to encourage everybody, anybody, to do foster care, she said. We are normal, average, run-of-the-mill people. We need more people to do it, and the department will accommodate that, as all the after-school care and before-school care, vacation care and so forth is catered for. You can learn as you go, just be in tune with the kids and ask what they need. There's a lot of joy to be taken from it, and you see the milestones that these kids make, and it's just amazing. It's about the care you can give these kids in the absence of their parents. And that concludes Foster Care Fills the Nest.
1: Thanks, Glenn. Still on page 12 with Robert's Heart Will Go On by Carly Farrell. Coolong man Robert Potts has Dr. Rayan Gok Hussein and the staff at Sunraysia Medical Centre in Redcliffs to thank for his current good health heart. Last year, Mr. Potts said he went in for a routine appointment to check his diabetes. The astute doctor completed a heart health check, and despite being asymptomatic, the test showed some abnormalities that could have led to a further cardiac catastrophe, a future cardiac catastrophe. I came in as I've been a diabetic for 20 years and I saw Dr. Rayan, he said. She has a little program on the computer and she put in all my medications, height, age, and it came back saying that within the next maybe 5 years, I'll have the possibility of a stroke or a heart attack. She recommended I go to the cardiologist, which I did on 13th Street, Then they sent me for an angiogram, and it came back showing there was something there, and it turned out to be, it was a blockage in my left aorta. I never had any symptoms or an issue, in fact. I ended up going to Melbourne, and they put two small stents in, he said. Dr. Mehdi Santapur from Sunraysia Medical Centre said heart attack checks or health heart checks were easily accessible through a GP appointment and were a simple way to detect any issues before it was too late. Everyone between the ages of 30 and 75 is eligible for a heart health check, and everybody should get it, he said. We look at the cholesterol, blood sugar, blood pressure, family history, kidney function, and if they have diabetes, and if they have an irregular heartbeat. When we look at all of this, we put it in the calculator, and it gives us a risk of having a heart attack or stroke in the next 5 years. And if it is high, we manage those risks by managing the cholesterol and blood pressure. If it's too high, we send them to a cardiologist and they put a stent in, and Robert's heart check probably saved his life. And that from page 12 was Robert's heart will go on.
0: And continuing on page 12, Driver Distraction is No Laughing Matter by Alan Murphy. The dangers of driving while using a mobile phone will be in the spotlight across Sunraysia as part of the Melbourne International Comedy Festival Regional Roadshow visit to Mildura this month. Supported by the Transport Accident Commission, the roadshow will travel through 29 towns across the state until the 12th of July, delivering driver distraction messaging in each location. The partnership with TAC brings road safety directly to regional audiences in a way that's memorable, unexpected, and highlights how even a brief moment of distraction can have serious consequences. The roadshow will be in Mildura on Saturday, the 16th of May, at the Mildura Arts Centre, and will feature an interactive road safety display, educational lightbox mural with hidden elements for audiences to find. Venue posters, decals and QR codes will encourage people to take part in a short road safety survey and learn about the dangers of distraction. Regional town centres are seen as some of the busiest shared spaces in the state, with drivers, pedestrians and cyclists moving in close proximity. The TAC is reminding everyone to stay alert and avoid distractions, whether they are behind the wheel, crossing the street or simply navigating a crowded footpath. So far this year, there have been 80 road deaths in Victoria, with more than 60% occurring on regional roads. Driver distraction contributes to about 7% of fatalities on Victorian roads, and the use of handheld devices such as mobile phones is one of the main causes of distraction. And that's Driver Distraction is No Laughing Matter. And that brings us to our second station break.
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1: Welcome back to the reading of today's Sunraysia Daily, the 8th of May, and we are now on page 14 with Gary Running with Purpose. One of Sunraysia's residential services' own will step up for the incredible challenge and a worthy cause as part of the 2026 Mildura Riverfront Marathon Festival. Active support leader Gary Chahal will lace up his runners and hit the course on Sunday the 7th of June over the King's Birthday long weekend, running not just for personal achievements but for something far bigger. The Mildura Riverfront Marathon Festival, which is based at Powerhouse Place on Hugh King Drive, brings runners from across Australia to the region, inspiring locals of all ages to get moving and embrace a love of running. Gary is proudly running to raise vital funds as part of SRS' ongoing campaign to support 12-year-old Mikhail Dechira. Mikhail, who is the son of SRS Garden and Maintenance Coordinator Robert, was born with a giant cell angiogloblastoma on his right foot, an extremely rare aggressive tumour that occurs in the soft tissue of children. All current treatments are proving ineffective, leaving his specialist in Melbourne with two options: a trial medication called carbozantinib, which they hope will heal the tumour, or, as a final resort, amputate Mikhail's foot. Carbozantinib is not currently available to treat giant cell angioblastomas under the pharmaceutical benefit scheme, meaning that Chichiras are facing monthly bills of approximately $10,000 to utilise the drug in a large ditch attempt to save Michael's foot. Jerry said this participation in the local marathon event felt like the perfect way to support local events to raise funds for Mikhail. Mikhail is going through a bit at the moment with what he's going through, what his family is going through, and what they're facing, he said. I think any funds raised for young Mikhail will be going to a great cause, and it's a cause I'm proud to support. I certainly urge our community to get behind the cause and support this young family. Gary boasts a passion for running, having completed half marathons in Melbourne prior to taking on full marathons in Mildura next month. I love running marathons. I've done this one every year since it started and will be heading to the Gold Coast on July the 5th to compete in another one, he said. I train myself, and for me it's a bit of fun and a bit of personal fitness. Gary is originally from India and moved to Mildura 9 years ago. He joined SRS 3 years ago as an active support assistant and is now a house leader at one of the organisation's supported accommodations, supporting 3 NDIS participants. Those interested in supporting Gary's fundraising efforts can visit the website at SRS and to donate to the cause, and leave Gary and Mikhail a message of encouragement and support. I do apologise to listeners at not being able to pronounce that medication correctly, and I'm sure it's a most important medication at $10,000, and it's a last-ditch effort for young Mikhail. But that from page 14, Gary running with a purpose.
0: And next article on page 14, Tony's Trek paddles in by Lachlan Healy. And we've covered this in earlier editions of the Sunraysia Daily. Tony's Trek is less than a week away from paddling into Mildura, where lone kayaker Tony Pearce will be welcomed with an entourage of local lifesavers. Mr. Pearce began his latest fundraising trek on Sunday, the 12th of April, from Bridgenbrong, New South Wales, for a 2,400-kilometre kayaking trail along the Murray River to Goolwa in South Australia. Each of Mr. Pearce's treks aims to raise funds for emergency service workers' mental health support, as well as spotlighting the importance of service workers seeking support when needed. Mr. Pearce is a former chair of the Emergency Services Foundation and said the not-for-profit body provided essential support for people who put others before themselves. Members from the Mildura Lifesaving Club will escort Mr. Pearce from the George Chafee Bridge to Apex Park around 11 a.m. on the 14th of May. And Saving Victoria CEO Kath Graves said the emergency workers are welcome to join the fundraiser. Mildura Lifesaving Club volunteers provide an outstanding service to the local community, and I'm immensely proud to see them stepping up on the important issue of mental health, she said. Mildura Lifesaving Club will hold a barbecue lunch at Apex Park, where Mr. Pearce will be available to chat about mental health in emergency services. And donations for the cause can be sent through the Give Now website. And that's Tony's Trek paddles in.
1: And we're still on page 14, Health Sessions to Target Menopause by Lachlan Healy. Free community sessions focused on menopause and perimenopause will be held in Mildura this month, offering practical information and support for women and those around them. Hosted by the Loddon Mallee Public Health, or LMPHU, the sessions, Your Wellbeing Matters, Understanding and Embracing Perimenopause, will be held at Powerhouse Place Thursday, the 21st of May. Excuse me. The sessions form part of Mallee Community Wellbeing Week, a region-wide initiative promoting health and wellbeing in partnership with Mildura Rural City Council, Northern Mallee Leaders and the Mental Health and Wellbeing Local. LMPHU Director Emma Vaines said menopause and perimenopause are important health stages that are often not openly discussed despite affecting a large proportion of the community. Menopause and perimenopause can have a significant impact on health and well-being, but many people are navigating it without clear, accessible information, Ms. Vaines said. These sessions are about creating a supportive space where people can better understand what to expect, learn about treatment options, and take practical steps to support their well-being. Highly experienced nurse practitioner Nicole Strom, who has more than 25 years of clinical experience across women's health and adult medicine in both Australia and the United States, will lead the sessions. She holds a Master of Nursing in Women's Health from Yale University and is known for her evidence-based personalised approach to care. The sessions will cover common symptoms, treatment options and practical strategies to support well-being. They are open to anyone interested in menopause and perimenopause, including those experiencing it or supporting others. Two session times are available from 12 p.m. to 1:30 p.m. and 4:30 to 6 p.m. and attendance is free of charge with light refreshments provided. Community members have been encouraged to register in advance to assist with catering, although walk-ins are welcome. As part of the broader involvement in Mallee Community Wellbeing Week, it also is also supporting and sponsoring additional sessions across the program, including the Legless and Blind sessions on Wednesday the 20th of May, delivered by Northern Mallee Leaders. Reduced fee, one-on-one consultations with Nicole Strom will also be available on Friday, 22nd of May, with Medicare rebates applicable. And this from page 14, Health Sessions to Target Menopause.
0: Thank you, Lynette. And moving now to the sport on page 35 and 36, Goal Getters at All Abilities game by Carly Farrell. Who needs to watch the Suncorp Super Netball when you can have some amazing All Abilities action right here in Mildura? Mallee Sports Assembly's All Abilities Netball is back at 3:15 p.m. on Thursdays for Term 2 with some training drills and a game at the end of the session. Project Officer Lockie Giles said he and Coach Chris Brown found it hard to pick the star players of the game as everyone gave the session a red-hot go. There are a few really good players. It'd be hard to pick who was best on the court, he said. Everyone seemed like they had a good time and we had 13, so we still have space for a couple more players. The MSA has run these programs, which are held in term-based blocks for several years now as part of their community sports offering. Mr. Giles said that while it's popular, there is still space for a few more players as having spare people gives players a chance to catch their breath on the bench during the game if needed. We had really good attendance and we had some returning and some new faces, and with the numbers we had, we were able to run a game very easily, he said. We've had about 50-50 male-female and registrations are still open. So for more information, you can contact Mr. Giles on 5021 3464. And that's Goal Getters at All Abilities game. And just quickly to summarise the remaining local sport, the players of the week for the Sunraysia Football Netball League, Archie Latore continues to build a compelling pace as one of the competition's most promising defenders, who earned the Mildura and District Real Estate SFNL Rising Star recognition following a pivotal role in Wentworth's narrow victory over South Mildura. Moving on to netball, Amber King has already made an emphatic entrance into the SFNL A-grade netball with the Mildura goal shooter claiming Netballer of the Week after another dominant display in the Demons' 48-23 win over Irimple. And meanwhile, in the football, Kerridge in Command by Will Rumgay. There aren't many names more synonymous with football in Mildura than Sam Kerridge, and the Demons champion again reminded the competition of his limitless class with an elite all-round display that helped Mildura get win over Irimple in Saturday's grand final rematch. And he's the Holcroft Lawyers Footballer of the Round. And that concludes our sport, and we move now to what's on for this week.
1: Oh, there's lots on. Lots on in Mildura, let's call it that. What's on? So Friday at the Arts Centre, we've got several things still happening at the Arts Centre. We've got Mungo and Country at the Arts Centre, Assemblage Lines still at the Arts Centre, and Local Impressions at the Arts Centre. So pop along there because it is fantastic. And out at Workspace at Wentworth, we've still got Curiencia, and that will be on until, I can't see the date that it's going to be on, but certainly there over the weekend and for a few more weeks. And then don't forget the Fibre Optic Symphatic Orchestra out at Log Bridge Road out at Perry Sandhills. That's between 6:30 and 10:30 p.m, which is just beautiful, I believe. And then you could go to get the Wallace Cinema. And so we've still got the weekly series of celebrating what you must see before you die list. And on this week is Bridget Jones' Diary. It's the 25th anniversary, if you want to believe that. So that is for Friday. And Saturday, we have the Wentworth Angling Club Fishing Competition, the annual fishing club. So this is at Fort Courage. So between 7 and 4, cast a line and try to catch a fish, perch or cod. The May competition is open to members with juniors under 15 and they're free. Meals available to purchase this month include braised steak, mashed potato and peas, as well as lemon meringue pie for dessert. Anyone wishing to partake in the meal is advised to provide their own plates and cutlery. And for more information, you can contact them at 03 5027 3097, which would be great. And then the Tractor Train Tour at the Australian Inland Botanic Gardens between 11 and 12. This is a great, as a weekly thing. And the Autumn Flower and Floral Design Show at the Sunraysia Masonic Centre. And that should be quite beautiful for Mother's Day. So that's between 12:30 and 5. This annual competitive event held by members of the Sunraysia Garden Club highlights award-winning floral designs. And you'll see lots of things. And you can purchase as well. And so $5 payment at the door by card or cash. And the Regional Writers Roadshow at the Benetook Room at the Alfred Deakin Centre between 2 and 4. Get a book idea and wondering how to actually get it published? You can go to the Regional Writers Roadshow. It's a practical publishing workshop designed to show regional authors and business owners how to take an idea and turn it into a real market-ready book. And you can get a ticket for this, and you go to Eventsbrite and they will have all the info. That's eventbrite.com.au. And then there's the Mildura District Orchestra Earth and Beyond, once again at our fabulous Arts Centre between 2 o'clock and 7 o'clock on Saturday. And so it's a wide range of Earth and space themed music. And then there's the Ross Crick Memorial at Timmer Speedway, if you're a speedhead, between 6 and 10:30 p.m. with junior, modified and classic sedans. And finally on Saturday we have the Riverside Live at Rio Vista Park. That's rich kids kickback under the stars at Mildura's newest Riverside hotspot. So get down to the Riverside Live and enjoy Friday and Saturday. And over to you for Sunday, I think, Glenn. It's a big day, Mother's Day.
0: Lots happening on Mother's Day on Sunday. There's a Mother's Day classic at the Lock 11 Lawns starting at 7:30 a.m. So you'll need to get Mum up nice and early to get down there. It's a 4 kilometre walk or 5 kilometre run. And for more information, can be found at their website. The Treats for Mum, the corner of Kiwa Avenue and Melia Street in Redcliffe, at 10 a.m. to 12 p.m. Mother's Day event for people whose mum is no longer with them. There's a Mother's Day high tea at the Garden of Hope from 11 a.m. to 3 p.m. Mother's Day high tea also at Brother Jack's Cafe in Oyen, and at which is between 12 p.m. and 3 p.m. and a Mother's Day high tea buffet at the Grand Hotel from 2:30 p.m. to 5 p.m. And finally, a Mother's Day event at Larry's Piazza from 1 p.m. to 4 p.m., which is an Italian-inspired, also high tea. So it looks like you need to take your mum out for high tea on Mother's Day. And don't forget Hot FM's Sunraysia footy match of the day this Saturday, which sees our commentary team heading out to Quandong Park for the game between Redcliffs and Mildura, and it will be on air from 2:20 p.m. So that concludes our reading of the Sunraysia Daily for Friday, the 8th of May, 2026. Thank you for listening, and thank you to my co-reader, Lynette Rattray, and our tech, Jim O'Leary. 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Have a lovely day, everyone, and stay safe.
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3: The US have attacked two ships, while the US Central Command says it responded to unprovoked attacks with self-defense strikes. Mr. Trump says the American vessels were not damaged, while the Iranian ships were. He told reporters there's been no change to the ceasefire.
5: They trifled with us today. We blew them away. They trifled. I call that a trifle. I'll let you know when there's no ceasefire. You won't have to know. If there's no ceasefire, you're not going to have to know. You're just going to have to look at one big glow coming out of Iran. And they better sign their agreement fast.
3: Former Foreign Minister Julie Bishop has resigned as Chancellor of the Australian National University. The uni has been plagued by controversy in recent months after announcing a $200 million deficit and major job cuts before reversing its decision. Students and staff have for months been calling for leadership changes. Former Vice Chancellor Genevieve Bell resigned in September last year. A new storm warning system aims to deliver clearer and more consistent advice to Tasmanians. It aligns with the Australian warning system and uses the same warning levels as for bushfires and floods. Police, Fire and Emergency Management Minister Felix Ellis says consistency means people can recognise the warning quickly and respond with confidence. Storm warnings will continue to be issued through TasAlert. Musicians, sportspeople, young Australians and landmarks around the nation are getting behind an anti-bullying message. It's Do It For Dolly Day in honour of 14-year-old Dolly Everett, who took her own life in 2018 after ongoing bullying. Anyone concerned about bullying can call their bullying support line 13Dolly 133655. Ambassador and AFLW player Grace Egan wants young people to speak up about bullying.
6: Let's go blue to end bullying. Every day, young people like Dolly are still experiencing bullying, but we could come together to make Dolly's dream of a kinder, safer world for all young people a reality.
3: One of the first regional community radio stations in Australia is celebrating a milestone today. 2MCE in Bathurst, New South Wales, started broadcasting in 1976. John Martin was the first station manager. He says the community grabbed the chance to experiment.
7: We had a lot of fun trying things out. The participation by First Nations broadcasters, ethnic broadcasters. There's a long range of things which I guess were first pioneered in Bathurst and have been similarly taken up by other community stations.
3: Also among the innovations, National Radio News, which was launched by 2MCE in 1997. And the winner of the 105th Archibald Prize is about to be announced at the Art Gallery of New South Wales. Trustees met early this morning to decide on the winner. There were 59 entries for this year's prize. Turning to sport, a dozen Australians are finalising preparations to take on one of the world's biggest cycling races. The Giro d'Italia will get underway in Bulgaria later today. None of the last three winners will take part, meaning Australian Jai Hindley, who won in 2022, is the most recent champion who will start the race. Caden Groves and Chris Harper, who both won stages last year, are also taking part.
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me, Stevie, for Tumiki Taima, a deep dive into a bunch of tasty tracks from back home in Aotearoa. 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
11: Surgery lead from Lockyer, made about 50 metres on that one. Takes it just inside the boundary line between the interchange gates. Left foot kick inside 50's not looking great. She tripped for Bedford. Appeared from nowhere. Contested mark. Pops it a goal. That is class.
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0: latest news on the hour.
1: The Prime Minister says appropriate action will be taken by the authorities in relation to the ISIS-affiliated brides. The group of 13 ISIS brides and their children arrived in Australia last night. Three of the women are facing criminal charges. Two of those women have faced court in Melbourne today after being formally charged with crimes against humanity offences. Anthony Albanese says he has faith in the nation's security authorities and will be giving them space to do their job.
2: Australian citizens do have rights, but we have a right as a government to ensure that the law is upheld and these people will face the full force of the law.
1: The Royal Commission on Anti-Semitism and Social Cohesion has been told a new form of hate against Australian Jewish people is considered progressive. Sharoni Bloom is a high school teacher educating students on the history of anti-Semitism. She's told the commission she's seen a focus on the state of Israel.
3: These days, anti-Semitism is widely recognised as wrong, as taboo, and that's why these neo-Nazis felt the full force of the law. But anti-Zionism is considered progressive.
1: The federal government is being asked to tax gas, not beer. Laura Devoy reports.
4: Organisers are asking Australians to join action at a number of the capital cities or at the local pub with friends this evening. The message for a 25% tax on gas export revenue is being issued ahead of Tuesday's federal budget. Climate for Change says Australians pay more tax on beer than gas companies pay for extracting the nation's resources. Action is planned in Sydney, Melbourne, Brisbane and Canberra, or, as organisers say, at your local. The government has played down the idea of a new gas tax.
1: The federal government will commit $3.8 billion toward the Victorian Suburban Rail Loop, bringing total Commonwealth investment to $6 billion. The 26-kilometre underground line will pass through Melbourne's eastern and southeastern suburbs. The project is expected to be complete in 2035. The Local and Independent News Association says sustainability is the biggest threat to local newsrooms. The organisation has been running a week-long campaign encouraging Australians to support their local newsrooms and public interest journalism. It comes as several papers in northwest New South Wales published their final editions this week. LENA Executive Director Claire Stutchbury told National Radio News more funding is needed to keep local newsrooms going.
5: The difficulty that we have is that a lot of people like to get their news for free, but news is not free to make, so we do need communities to get around newsrooms to help them do that work, and then newsrooms at the moment are iterating around their business models to try and make sure that they can be sustainable into the future.
1: A portrait of an Aboriginal elder and artist in South Australia's APY lands has taken out this year's Archibald Prize. Richard Lua has been selected unanimously by the Art Gallery of New South Wales for his portrait, winning the $100,000 prize. This year's Archibald Prize attracted a near record 1,034 entries. Turning to sport, a ban on Belarusian athletes and teams has been lifted by the International Olympic Committee. Restrictions were placed on the country following Russia's invasion of Ukraine in 2022. As Belarus is a close ally of Russia, athletes have been allowed to compete as neutrals since 2023. Restrictions on athletes and teams from Russia remain in place, partly due to widespread doping.
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4: 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Taylor was a bit lazy on that one. It was stripped away by Barker, who throws it to an unmanned number 19. And O'Keefe, who misses a gimme underneath the basket.
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0: latest news on the hour.
1: Minister Annika Wells will be forced to repay over $10,000 in travel expenses between 2022 and 2025 after the Independent Parliamentary Expenses Authority found she had broken rules. The minister had come under fire after she used public money to fund a $100,000 trip to New York to promote the government's under-16s social media ban, but that was ruled as legal. But four other trips were found to have been in breach. Annika Wells will have to repay $10,116. The Prime Minister says the government has a right to ensure the law is upheld, with arrested women linked with Islamic State to face the full force of the law. Three of the women who arrived from Syria last night are facing criminal charges. Two of those women have faced court in Melbourne today after being formally charged with crimes against humanity. Until at least next week, when a bail application is expected to be launched. Prime Minister Anthony Albanese confirmed the United States had pressured the government to assist in their return.
2: So we provided no support for these people. They were not brought back. It is correct that the US government and others urged us to do so. We chose to make our own decisions as a sovereign state because I have absolutely zero sympathy for these people.
1: A Queensland parliamentary inquiry has recommended a blanket 10 km per hour speed limit for e-bikes should only apply in high pedestrian zones. The inquiry into e-mobility safety and use has endorsed other proposed requirements that all riders hold at least a learner's licence and that under-16s should be banned. The committee has been tasked with reviewing the state government's proposed changes. Turning off heating because of the cost and fewer visits to a doctor when sick. The Asylum Seeker Resource Centre says they're some of the biggest challenges raised by families seeking asylum at the centre. The ASRC has launched its winter appeal. CEO and founder Con Karapaniotidis says the first goal is to buy hundreds of blankets warm enough to replace heaters for families.
3: This is the human cost of the fuel crisis. And as temperatures drop and as winter awaits, we're so worried that the families we care for are going to freeze and get sicker this winter.
1: Candidates are making final pitches to voters ahead of tomorrow's Farrow by-election. Voters in the New South Wales Riverina seat will head to the polls to decide on a replacement for former opposition leader Susan Lee following her resignation. The electorate has been held by coalition parties since the seat's creation in 1949. Close to half of the 124,000 people enrolled in Farrow have already cast their vote. After being a six-time finalist, Melbourne-based artist Richard Luer has claimed his first Archibald Prize win. His portrait is of Aboriginal elder and artist in South Australia's APY lands, Illawonte Ken. He says she is a small woman in person but carries immense quiet authority.
4: Very lucky man to have painted Illawonte. I've wanted to for some time, and I just think, Illawonte, it's an absolute pleasure that you gave me your time, took me to your country, and gave me the opportunity to paint you. So thank you from the bottom of my heart.
1: Ms. Ken flew to Sydney from the remote APY lands for the announcement. Turning to sport, and South Sydney coach Wayne Bennett says he expects New South Wales star Latrell Mitchell will be fit for the State of Origin series opener on May 27. A lower back issue is keeping Mitchell out of South's clash against the Sharks tomorrow.
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2: Surging lead from Lockyer. He made about 50 metres on that one. Takes it just inside the boundary line between the interchange gates. Left foot kick inside 50s, not looking great. She tripped Bedford. Appeared from nowhere. Contested mark. Pops it a goal. That is class.
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0: latest news on the hour.
1: A note, this story contains the name of an Indigenous person who has died. The Northern Territory Child Protection Minister, Robin Carl, is expected to next week announce a wide-reaching review of the state's child protection system following the alleged murder of Kumanjai Little Baby. It comes after news three department staffers were stood down. In a statement, the minister said, "We need to get to the bottom of what's broken and what needs to change, and the review is about the whole system, the culture, the resources, the practices and the laws." A candlelight vigil was held in Alice Springs yesterday, where the girl's mother said support, prayers and love has provided her with great comfort at this difficult time. A university student has told the Royal Commission on Anti-Semitism and Social Cohesion since moving to Australia she's experienced anti-Semitism from her peers. Maya Hockey says she experienced bullying at both a public and independent school in Sydney and felt she was expected to speak on behalf of Israel following the October 7 attacks.
2: It became such a big burden for me to have to carry and to have to, I mean, I felt a sense of I needed to educate as much as I could and, you know, represent what I could and do what I could to hopefully change the narrative.
1: The Federal Opposition is calling on the Prime Minister to hold Communications Minister Annika Wells to account after the Independent Expenses Watchdog found she breached family and personal travel rules on four occasions and was required to pay over $10,000 in costs. Liberal Senator Sarah Henderson says the Prime Minister can enforce his own ministerial standards or he can admit they are not worth the paper on which they are written. A global team of researchers has found a new way to combat drug resistance during chemotherapy. Shannon Kirkwood reports.
3: Multidrug resistance, or MDR, is one of the leading reasons why chemotherapy fails in patients. Cancer cells often develop the ability to expel anti-cancer drugs before they can work. Researchers from Japan and France say the current clinical strategies to switch drugs and increase doses, but a new method using nanoparticles that disable the cancer cell's expulsion mechanism is showing promising results. By combining the new approach with photothermal therapy, researchers have found complete tumour elimination in mice with a 100% survival rate.
1: In Italy, a mural titled Migrant Child has been restored in Venice after humidity and flood damage. The Banksy work depicts a refugee child in a life jacket raising a pink distress flare. The work was originally completed on an unoccupied building. That historic site has since been purchased and is undergoing restoration. Migrant Child will travel through Venice's canals aboard a boat today and tomorrow so residents can view it before it's returned to its permanent home at the historic building in southern Venice. And Australians are sending birthday messages to Sir David Attenborough, who has turned 100 today. Thousands of Australians are leaving personal messages of gratitude, hope and reflection for the world-renowned naturalist via an online national tribute established by the Climate Action Foundation. The man himself has issued an audio message thanking the public for all of the goodwill messages.
4: I had rather thought that I would celebrate my 100th birthday quietly, but it seems that many of you have had other ideas.
1: And in AFL, Gold Coast vice-captain Sam Collins expects Jared Witts will play a key role in the club's finals push. Witts has been overlooked for the second time ahead of a clash with the Saints on Saturday, but Collins says he has full confidence Witts will be playing again soon.
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6: Good afternoon, Sunraysia. We have Sammy Smythe in the house. Paddy Silcox is here, but there's a gap. There's an empty chair across from us, Sam. What is going on?
7: The big fella's, I think he's a bit crook, isn't he?
6: Oh, dear. Yeah, now we got the... What time was the message on the WhatsApp?
7: I reckon
6: about
7: it was
6: 5.30.
7: 5.30, he reckoned.
6: What is he doing?
7: And I looked at it and I went, geez, it was 5.09. There you go.
6: 5.09?
7: So he must have been...
6: Oh, no. So... just the two of us today, mate. So she's going to be a bit of a hybrid of the footy show and the rock box. Huh. So we're going to throw a couple of songs in, which, handpicked by you, certainly have a little innuendo directed at our friend, Mr. McFarlane. So look forward to that a little bit later on. But let's get down to business, of course. Round 4 last weekend and some pretty tight games. Your Bulldogs were up and down all afternoon, weren't they? Really windy out at the precinct, and at the end of the day, Wentworth had the breeze when it mattered the most, and they ended up winning by 3 points.
7: Yeah, they did, and you know, full credit to Wentworth. And look, South did play well, but with Jordan Nagle out with the Achilles injury, and I don't reckon he's going to be back for quite a while.
6: Yeah, that's disappointing because he had a pretty checkered run with the injuries last year, didn't he? So we want to see him on the field because he's been in good nick.
7: He's been in good form and he's probably looking fitter than, you know, most blokes. But they just weren't not good enough, unfortunately.
6: No, it was a tight one. It was a good hit out for them. I think it'll serve them well going forward after having the great 3-0 start. They can just reset now and get back on track. Kevin McDonald kicked 4 for the Doggies. That was encouraging.
7: He played very well.
6: Yeah, he's one that flies under the radar a little bit, Kev, isn't he? Yeah, no doubt. Ogun United. How about this one? It was quite remarkable in the end. 13-10-88 over the Robinvale Euston Eagles, 11-11-77. This game, of course, played at Euston.
7: Yeah.
6: And there was lots on the socials from some of the local councils and the political parties getting behind the fact that this is a really good thing that we're back playing footy at Euston again.
7: Well, it's, you know, not a bad idea.
6: It's a good oval,
7: Oval. Yep. And, you know, look, if they can play a couple of games there a year or...
6: Yeah, absolutely.
7: Yeah,
6: I think it's great, yeah. So Nick Dodge kicked 4 for the Eagles, but it was a string of twos from the likes of Dylan Bramich, Lonnie Hampton, Tom Headley and Dallas Wilmore that got the job done for the Kangas, and they're starting to find a bit of momentum.
7: They are.
6: They've got a good squad. Orimple and Mildura ended up being pretty tight in the end. Mildura led for most of the day. They ended up running out 8-point victors. Sam Kerridge with 4 big snaggers, mate.
7: Yeah, no, I heard he was in good form last week, just sitting in the goal square, not moving much.
6: Cherry picking him over
7: yeah,
6: the top?
7: Yeah.
6: Nah, that wouldn't be Sam. What did he kick 4? Jade Blundy also kicked 4. Haven't seen much of Jade so far. Drew, beg your pardon, so far through the start of this season, but he looked impressive last year, didn't he?
7: Yeah, he did. Good young kid.
6: He is a good young kid. The game that we covered at number 3 Oval, Merbein, yes. Huge third term from them. I think they rated on something like 6-1 that set them up to run out 14-11-95 to 11-7-73 victors over Imperials. That man, Lockyer again, mercurial, inspirational, kicked 4. Regan Scott in a bit of a switch for him moving forward, kicked 4 as well. But Merbein, are they the real deal, Sam?
7: Well, I'll tell you next week, Paddy, because I'm going to actually go out to the kiddie park tomorrow to watch them.
6: Are you really?
7: Yeah, no, it's...
6: good stuff.
7: I thought, what game do I go to? I did think about going down the highway to South,
6: mm-hmm.
7: but... No. One of the guys that I was umpiring, he's going with another umpire, so I've been kicked out.
6: Okay, so you're going to go watch the Pies. Yeah. I think that's a good option. Now, I'll give you we were looking at some of the stats over the first couple of weeks. I'm going to go with just the leader of the Leather Paws Inning Award for round number four. It happened to be Mitch Rogerson, 24 kicks, 10 hand passes, 34 disposals. Only at 64% efficiency, which is not probably where Mitch wants to be. But, he's a key man for that side. When he was out the other week against Imps, they struggled to cover him, didn't they?
7: They struggled with him and Kerry Dowd, to be honest.
6: Yeah. Quick look at the table. We have three teams equal on top on 12 points. South leading the way just by virtue of a little extra percentage. So South, Mildura and Merbein with 3-1. Then we go back to Wentworth, who started to find it with 2-2. They sit in fourth. Oyun United, 2-1. So that's your top five. Then we come back to Orimple, Imperials, Redcliffs, Robinvale, Euston. So all four of those clubs are in the top five last year, yep. Sam. So things have just changed up a little bit, haven't they?
7: They have.
6: As we look to get things rolling here at the top end of 2026. Now, we've got some A-grade netball from you, Slater.
7: Yes, we have. And in the games last week, Bromvale Euston 53 defeated Oyun United 39. Mildura 48 defeated Orimple 23. And in a close one at number three Oval, Imps 36 to Merbein 35.
6: Yep.
7: And Wentworth big winners over South Mildura, 47-22.
6: 22, so they've done the job of the defensive end there. Now, just maybe a quick look at the top three on the ladder, mate. Have you got a ladder there, or didn't I give you one?
7: Oh, I don't think
6: That's my list. Maybe you've missed out there. I'm sure I'll put one in there. I reckon that's in there, mate.
7: There.
6: Yeah, can you get it out?
7: Yeah. All right.
6: Talk amongst yourselves.
7: Yeah. Wentworth 3-1.
6: Yep.
7: Romvale 3-0.
6: Mm-hmm.
7: Mildura 3-1. And Oyun 2-1,
6: okay.
7: And South Mildura 2-2.
6: So that's your top five, looking good. Now, let's have a look at the tips, because didn't go that great for J-Mac, who was obviously voted on behalf of by Ben Ridley. But in saying that, he did get Merbein, because Riddles went for Merbein. Mm. I'm sure that Justin wouldn't have gone for the Pies. But as it stacks up, it's myself on top with 8, you're on 6, and J-Mac on 5. So it's pretty tight.
7: Well, you come back, the big fella.
6: It's starting to close up a little bit, isn't it? So that's a good thing. Now, let's head off to a song as we look to just pad out our half hour today without an interview and without J-Mac on the other side of the bench. This one's probably, I reckon, pointed towards the fact that we're heading out to Quindon Park tomorrow, yeah. Sammy, for the big game between Redcliffs and Mildura. It's Survivor, Eye of the Tiger on Hot FM.

0: 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That intro back out of the break was requested by Justin McFarlane, but he hasn't fronted to hear it and play the air drums for us. He'd be doing it in bed going like this,
1: I reckon. All right. How are you, J-Mac? Yeah. Hope you're getting well, mate.
0: Well, we put out a call to him on the WhatsApp. He needs to get his tips in, and we've heard nothing. So we've got a plan for that if we don't hear from him in the next 5 or so minutes. Okay, so stay tuned for that. Okay, I've got to inherit the Millawa Football League action from him. Riddles did it last week. I'm taking over this week. So it was round three, and games that we had were, I think it was Cardross against Bamble with the Saints. Very impressive, Sam. 14-11-95 to Cardi. 5-16-46. Bad kicking's bad football, isn't
1: it? Yeah, it was. And I did speak to Jeremy Wynett this afternoon, and he tells me that Cardross is still the team to beat.
0: Are they? There you go. The other game was Moringa getting the job done by 24 points over Nanji. So that gives us, and I just realised that I didn't bring in the draw to give you the games for the weekend, so I'll have to pull that up on my phone while I'm talking. The ladder, Sam, Bamble, shot out of the blocks. They are 3-0, and a fairly decent percentage to go with that as well, 176 or thereabouts. Cardross second, 2-1. Werrimal also 2-1. Moringa, they've been the big improvers, haven't they, in 2026? They are 2-1. And then Golly and Nanji yet to break the duck. And that's a surprise for the Hawks because they played pretty hard in the off-season, didn't they?
1: No, they have. And, you know, and I think they've had a couple of night games as well in the first three or four rounds. So I actually reckon they, from memory, I reckon they Golly and Nanji play this weekend.
0: Right, I'm just trying to just bear with me for a second. I'm trying to get to it on the phone. So what have we got there? Looks like it's, round four. So Werrimal versus Cardi out at the Lake.
1: Yep.
0: Nanji and Golly at Nanji.
1: Yep.
0: So someone's hopefully going to get a win, unless it's a draw, of course. And Bamble against Moringa at the Senior College might be a little bit closer than people might expect that one.
1: Yep.
0: So we're looking forward to that. All right, so first game for preview over the weekend, Sam. This one is Imperials and Irimple. So that's the way we're heading. Imperials, Irimple. I was driving past number three this morning at about 8 o'clock and they're already sticking up the marquees, ready for a big day at the footy again. So power of work goes in by the volunteers there. They do a sensational job. We got the tour of the club rooms, mate.
1: Oh, yes.
0: They are sensational.
1: Are they? Yeah.
0: Done a fantastic job. They've got that big glass opening which looks straight out over the netball court. So you can sit there, have your tucker and watch all the action right there. So it's very, very good. Now, bit of a shock inclusion for the Swallows, a bloke that was pretty useful for them last year who went back to Bendigo, but he's going to play tomorrow.
1: Well, he's playing tomorrow, and I did message his father last night and I said, what's Macy playing for? He goes, just a one-off, because Golden Square got the bye.
0: Have they? Will they get another bye during the season potentially? Because they've only got like a 7 or 18 comp these days, so he might get one more game in potentially.
1: Yeah, maybe.
0: Yeah, he's wearing number 35. He had 7 last year, but he's in 35 tomorrow. When I look through the teams, interesting that Alex Powell was named at centre-half back and they're running with Henry McClelland in the ruck, but I'm not sure that'll be how it starts, but they might do a bit of switch hitting between them in the ruck contest. Imps just couldn't quite get going last week, and then that big flurry of goals by the Pies in the third term, they just couldn't get back into the game. But what do you reckon here? At number three, they'd be keen to get a win.
1: Oh, they'd
0: their
1: be
0: first one of their
1: very,
0: new home ground, wouldn't they?
1: Very keen to get a win, and I reckon they might get the W tomorrow.
0: All right, so you're going to go for Imps? Right. I think Irimple need to win, even though I want Imps to get a win on their home deck. I'm going to go to the Swallows, and I'm going to give him one last opportunity here by going and opening up the WhatsApp and just to see if he's given us his tips. And I've got donuts. So what our plan is for J-Mac this week is he's what do we say? He's got all the I can't remember.
1: I think we said away teams, didn't we?
0: Did we? I'm having a look. No, it's all the home teams.
1: Home teams.
0: So he's got Imps, so we're going to put him down for that. Okay, done.
1: I'm sure we'll get a phone call when he gets better again. You just rigged us.
0: Now, next game we're going to have a look at, Sammy, is your blokes, the Doggies, on the road. They're playing against the Kangas. This one's at Blackburn Park, so it's not all the way out in the sticks, but they're playing at Blackburn Park. And just went under last week, South. Pretty decent effort from Owen United. They've got two on the bounce. This would be a good game of footy, I reckon.
1: I reckon it would be a good game of footy. And, look, I'm keen to watch Ogun in a couple of weeks. And, like, Luke Thompson's obviously finding his feet for Ogun. Cade Stevens is back for the Swallow, for the Kangas.
0: He's key, isn't he? Like he's, he hits the scoreboard. He's a quality operator, and it's pretty decent looking full forward line when you've got Stevens, Bramage, and Luke Young, who also look pretty handy in that season opener at Kenny Park. So, yeah, I really feel like they're building something special there, the Kangas.
1: Yeah.
0: Are they going to win though, Sam?
1: Well, I don't think they will over the South. I'm going to go for South.
0: Going to go for South? Yeah, I'll go with South as well. But, of course, by virtue of our rule with our third member of the party being unavailable, he has to go for the home side. So Justin's tipping Oyen United. So what I reckon we'll do now, Sam, is we'll go to another song because we're going to be about 14 minutes away from four. Now, this song is a dead set trigger towards the bloke that should be sitting in that empty chair right there. Is that
1: right?
0: Well,
1: yes.
0: What have you got for us, mate?
1: When the tough gets going.
0: When the going gets tough, the tough gets going. It's Billy Ocean here on the Sammy Smythe Footy Show. 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

0: 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We're playing all this Ben Halen, Samuel, and the main man's not here.
1: He's not here. He's
0: missed two in a row.
1: Two in a row.
0: And I know he's going to try and put some pay sheets or time sheets through. And I reckon the board are going to have some issues. I really do. So we'll have to...
1: Did he bring a dog certificate in for a Friday?
0: Well, he's missed out for last week, so yeah. He's going to want to get one in within 24 hours to get things rolling. But no, Justin, all S-H-I-T, S's and giggles, so we hope to have you back in harness next week because we did plan originally to have Gavin Ridley on the show as our special guest, but that was going to be J-Mac's love child. He was going to be all over that. So without him here, I spoke to Gav about 2 hours ago. I said, look, we'll just put you on ice for this week and fingers crossed the big guy's back next week and we'll try and get
1: and
0: that
1: on. And he would have been up and about with that one
0: too. Oh, yeah, he still will be when we revisit it hopefully next week. All right, let's go back to our previews for the SFNL. What have we got? The first one here on my list is Redcliffs and Mildura. This is our Collie and Tierney Sunraysia footy match of the day. We're going again... trying again for the full strength lineup in the box tomorrow. So Mitch Rod's there, Michael DiFabrizio's there, Ben Ridley's there, John Hollywood's there, and Max Hollingworth as well. And when I was there doing a bit of testing with Mick Smith on Wednesday, he said, where are they all going to go? Because we're on the right-hand side of that timekeeper's box. Not a lot of space there.
1: No, there's not.
0: So I'm thinking there might have to be a bit of tag team action with a few of the boys coming in and out across the quarters. But we'll get it done, Sam. And we're looking forward to it. And this is going to be a good game of footy. You know, Mildura just fell in against Dorimple last week in the end. Tigers are keen to get a good victory at home, and it's always a great atmosphere at Condon Park. Yep. The hill's up and about. It's looking lusciously green. I was there Wednesday at lunchtime. Yeah. Looks an absolute picture.
1: Yeah, no, I was there in round 2 or 3, and it's pretty good, and especially when the hill starts to get going. Just get warmed up in the reserves. And then come half time of the seniors, if they're up and about.
0: Yeah, look out. An interesting thing that we observed looking at the Mildura lineup, we obviously put Jonathan Lee aside because he's not in the squad for 2026, but their ruck stocks, I think, are a little bit of a concern. In the name lineup here, we've got Sam Loveday. Now, of course, they've rolled through Dane Grace and a few others, but. That's probably the only Achilles heel they've got at the moment, a real quality, tap ruckman.
1: I did tell Mitch Rodson when I was on the physio table that I'm fit to play tomorrow, and he just laughed. But and I did tell Mark Elby that too, but
0: it didn't go down.
1: No, I didn't. I didn't get picked.
0: You're not selected, mate. Nah. Unless there's going to be a change tomorrow morning on the Play HQ. But no, aside from that, though, I mean, Mildura looking reasonably settled. They've named Luke Reynolds. Where's he playing there? Is he at
1: centre forward?
0: Yeah, okay. So Jack Walker's obviously another option. They can swing through the ruck. He's named at full forward. And for Redcliffs, of course, the new men are going to be important. Jake Reed comes back and kicks 6 straight up, which is huge for them. They'll hope to get even more from Jack Steele, who's been a little bit slow to start. Jake McCreary's been getting some scoreboard pressure, so he'll be a very important player.
1: It'll be interesting to see what they do with McCreary, if they Mildura put a tag on him.
0: Yeah, they might.
1: Maybe AJ Watson.
0: Could be, although, he's a man that wants to just go out and rack up his 30 or 40 and do his own thing. So, no, there'll be plenty happening in the coaches' boxes, I reckon. A lot of tactics between Alves and Ryan Doherty. Now, most importantly, we need a tip from you, Sam.
1: I'm going to go with the D's.
0: Go the D's. All right, so I'll do that. And I'll go for Mildura as well. And Justin, with their rule today, having to back the home side, he's going for the Tigs.
1: I reckon he would have gone for the
0: Tigs. He may have. That might have been the only one so far.
1: I think he did mention to me during the week, last week before he went away, the Reckless Mildura game. He goes, we got basketball that weekend? And I said, no.
0: No.
1: And he goes, well, I might have a couple of drinks on the hill.
0: On the hill?
1: But I don't think he'll be...
0: He won't make it.
1: Nah.
0: Not on current form.
1: I reckon he'll still be there tomorrow.
0: He might be. All right, final game to look at is Merbein versus Robinvale Euston. This one is at Kenny Park. And to be honest, it's almost the toughest assignment in the SFNL this season because the Pies are flying and the crowd's really starting to build, isn't it? They're getting right behind their hometown boys. And I'd missed this one when I checked the printouts, but Waller's back. He's been missing in action for a couple of weeks, but he just rounds them off perfectly, doesn't he?
1: Yeah, he does. And obviously Vinnie Rohde and Ben Dusa are out injured.
0: Yeah, well, Ben went down early and missed the majority of the game last week. I didn't notice anything about Vin throughout the afternoon, but he was really good against him, so they'll miss him. And unfortunately, he's just had that... really checkered run, hasn't he? Just seems to get injured and can't get a good string of games together because he's pretty important to them. But the Eagles,
1: Well, they got a missing coach. Donny Falvo has given me absolute donuts all year.
0: All year? You've heard nothing from him?
1: Not since Wednesday before the first game. And
0: okay.
1: Alvy goes, that's just not good enough, Tommy. He goes, make sure you give it to him when I say, Donny, so tomorrow I'm going to, if you're there, I'm presuming he's going to be there.
0: Well, surely.
1: I know he's probably busy with harvest and that, but
0: yes.
1: At least give me a text and say I'll call you back or...
0: Got to give you something, hasn't it?
1: Yeah.
0: So. Can they win this though, Sam? They have to. If they lose another one, are they in trouble of maybe not getting into the top five?
1: I reckon if they lose tomorrow...
0: Right.
1: I reckon all hell will break loose.
0: Who are you backing?
1: I'm going to go for the Eagles. I've just got to do it.
0: Go
1: the girl legs. And you know what the difference is?
0: Yep.
1: When Rumville A grade are on top
0: yes.
1: and the men are on the bottom.
0: Mm. You're not suggesting they should do the switch?
1: No, but I reckon the girls will be just loving that at the moment.
0: Just playing it up a little bit on the track during the week. So Sam's gone for Robinvale, Houston. Justin with the home side goes for Merbein. I'm going to go to the Pies as well. I don't know why. No conviction with it whatsoever, but the only thinking that I've gone down the path of is that I don't want him to catch me up, so I'm just going to back who he's backing so he doesn't manage to sneak one through. Just before we go, Sam, because we need to get the song of the week because it is a beauty because I selected it, we've got Big V basketball action on the road this weekend.
1: Yes.
0: Now, who are the girls playing?
1: The girls are playing Gippsland down in Gippsland.
0: Yep, and the boys?
1: And the boys... down in Warrnambool.
0: Warrnambool.
1: And I'll tell you, Bluey's not happy. He didn't get a phone call today to come and take the big fellas.
0: Well, now that we know that we've piqued his interest, we'll put him on the short list. He can slot straight underneath Riddles as the second backup option
1: for us. Well, he did say to me yesterday, he goes, oh, I've got to get you to give a cheerio to my nan.
0: Yep.
1: So...
0: There you go.
1: Yeah, anyway.
0: All right, Sammy, we're out of time. Best wishes to Justin McFarlane. Fingers crossed he returns with us next week. We'll leave you with my song of the week for this week. It's Nick Gilder from 1978, Hot Child in the City. 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
3: A third woman linked with Islamic State who yesterday arrived in Australia will remain behind bars after appearing in a Sydney court today. The 32-year-old woman was charged with entering and remaining in a conflict zone and joining ISIS. She will face court again in June. Two other women have faced court in Melbourne after being formally charged with crimes against humanity offences. They will remain behind bars until at least next week when a bail application is expected to be launched. Opposition leader Angus Taylor says the government assisted with repatriation efforts, a claim the Prime Minister has denied.
4: The truth of the matter is that they also assisted through third parties repatriation. There was a bill in front of the Parliament where they could have prevented third party repatriation assistance. They didn't support that bill.
3: Julie Bishop has stepped down as Chancellor of the Australian National University following multiple inquiries into the university's governance. Calls for her resignation grew louder this week when students and staff rallied in support of the interim Vice-Chancellor. In a statement, Ms. Bishop said she holds concerns about the University Council's ability to discharge its legal and ethical obligations following unprecedented and coordinated interference. The Prime Minister says $3.8 billion allocated for Victoria's suburban rail loop project will make an enormous difference for the community. Preparatory work started in 2023 and the extra money takes the total spend on the build to $6 billion. The link will connect lines in the Melbourne suburbs of Cheltenham, Glen Waverley, Box Hill and Clayton. Anthony Albanese says it will make Melbourne's economy more productive.
5: This is an investment in boosting productivity, in improving livability and sustainability, in improving the way that people can get around what is, of course, Australia's fastest growing city and a city that will grow to be the largest population in Australia.
3: Australian activists will again attempt to sail to Gaza after the Australian Defence Forces intercepted a flotilla in international waters and sent activists to Greece last month. The group says they will persist in attempting to transport aid supplies to the enclave. Rising Tide organiser Zach Schofield is on board the flotilla. He claims the IDF's actions to stop the flotilla were in breach of international law.
6: Now, I was one of 181 people unlawfully seized and detained by the Israeli occupation forces
2: well over 1,000 kilometres from their claimed territorial waters west of Crete. I was not seriously injured, and I'm able to continue the mission, but many of us were not so lucky.
3: Authorities in Indonesia say an Islamic boarding school being investigated in a high-profile sexual abuse case has been shut down. The BBC's Liza Tambunan reports.
6: Hundreds of girls and boys were enrolled at the Ndolo Kusumo Islamic boarding school in Pati, many of them from poorer families. Police have confirmed that the school's leader has been arrested after fleeing a summons for questioning earlier this week. He is alleged to have sexually abused a female student in his care. But a lawyer representing his accusers say there could be as many as 50 victims. The police investigation is still underway. The suspect has not yet commented on the allegations, but the case has sparked widespread outrage.
3: And if you or anyone you know needs support, call 1-800-RESPECT on 1-800-737-732. Turning to sport, the Dragons have confirmed captain Damien Cook will depart the NRL club at the end of this season. He will link up with Super League club Castleford in 2027.
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8: 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Appeared from nowhere. Contested mark. Pops it a goal. That is class.
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1: Some Australian universities and schools using cloud-based Canvas learning software have been told by hackers data will be leaked if ransom payments aren't made by next Tuesday. The message from hacking group Shiny Hunters says instead of Canvas's parent company contacting them, they ignored the group and did some security patches. The software has been pulled globally and is now in maintenance mode. It's understood names and email addresses have been compromised, but the National Office of Cybersecurity says there's no evidence financial information has been leaked. The contest is heating up in the Farrah by-election, with parties making their final pitch to voters. The seat is one to watch as an indication if minor right-wing party One Nation could win more seats federally. Leader Pauline Hanson says she's confident candidate David Farley has a chance in Farrah.
2: David Farley has made a commitment to not only the people of Farrah but under the banner of One Nation, because he sees this party as the only one that truly has the determination, the policies and the guts to actually stand by the people here and fight for them.
1: Nationals leader Matt Canavan says he understands people are frustrated by the coalition splits last year and this year.
3: People want change. They see a great country being let down by poor governments. And they're very frustrated. I share those frustrations. I've felt those in the last few years. I've been sometimes critical of my own side.
1: A note, this story contains the name of an Indigenous person who has died. Details of a review into the Northern Territory's child protection system will be outlined next week. With more, Shannon Kirkwood.
4: The NT Child Protection Minister, Robin Kaye, has announced today the review will be about the entire system, the culture, the resources, practices and the laws. She says it's time to get to the bottom of what's broken in the system, with further details to be unveiled on Monday. It follows the alleged murder of five-year-old girl Kumanjai Little Baby and the government standing down three Child Protection Department staffers after an internal investigation. A candlelight vigil was held in honour of the five-year-old in Alice Springs last night, where the girl's mother said support, prayers and love has provided her with great comfort at this difficult time.
1: Jewish Australians have today told the Royal Commission on Anti-Semitism and Social Cohesion of normalised hate in schools and social groups. The inquiry today heard from a gay Jewish convert who said he's lost friendships in the progressive community when he made his conversion public. Sharoni Bloom is a high school teacher educating students on the history of anti-Semitism. She told the commission hatred is taking a new form today.
5: In the time of anti-Semitism, with the Holocaust, Jews were seen as pollutants, race polluters to society. Today, the Jewish state is seen as a pollutant to the world.
1: Melbourne-based artist Richard Lure has claimed his first Archibald Prize win. His portrait is of Aboriginal elder and artist in South Australia's APY lands, Ilawanti Ken. He says she is a small woman in person but carries an immense quiet authority. And in AFL tonight, the Lions face Carlton at the Gabba while Port Adelaide take on the Bulldogs at home. Some showers on the South Australian coast, storms in far north Queensland and fine elsewhere. The Weather Bureau's Christy Johnson has tomorrow's forecast.
6: Remembering that winds go anti-clockwise around a high-pressure system, that could mean that we have some southerly winds pushing a few showers onto the southern coasts of the country. Over in the east, though, we should see the winds tending more southwesterly, and that should mean that these showers mostly stay offshore, perhaps just a couple getting close to the coast through northern New South Wales and southeast Queensland.
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No mai, haere mai. This is Tumeka Taima. It's an excellent time for Kiwi music on Hot FM. That was Catching Feelings by Drax Project featuring 660. So welcome. This is Friday, end of the week. We're heading home. Brilliant. I'm going to be talking today about the possible renaming of New Zealand. I'm also going to be looking into what Stephen Adams, an NBA basketball player, New Zealander, who how he works through self-doubt. And to finish off, I'm going to be talking about New Zealand and birds once again, because New Zealand is a place made up of birds. So that's my show today with, of course, the fantastic music that comes from Aotearoa. So you're listening, of course, to Stevie on Tumeka Taima on Hot FM.

0: Kia ora, whānau. You're back with Stevie on Tūmeke Taima. That was Aotearoa by Stan Walker and friends. So, what was I going to talk about? I was going to talk about the discussion that's currently happening. I mean, it's been happening for years. And it's about changing the name of New Zealand to Aotearoa. New Zealand's the colonial name that was given to it by Abel Tasman. Now, Abel Tasman didn't even step foot in this country. And he was also the one that, incidentally, named Australia, New Holland. So Australia's changed their name. Could you imagine Australia being New Holland? I can't. Anyway, and, you know, if we're talking about precedents, we've also had recently Turkey Air saying, no, we do not want to be referred to as Turkey. And we want to be referred to as its proper name. So they've said no, and please call us Turkey Air. So there's no history for New Zealand to be called New Zealand. However, the history that we have got is that 1,000 years ago, Kupe, the Maori explorer, who was acknowledged as the discoverer of New Zealand over 1,000 years ago, and whose wife Hini Te Aparangi, when she first sighted the land, she called Aotearoa, a cloud, a long white cloud. And if you've ever been fortunate enough to fly into New Zealand, you will see it. It is a long white cloud. That is the name of it as you are flying in. And could you have imagined 1,000 years ago, they've been sailing on the oceans and that's what they see. So that's the history of the name Aotearoa. So getting back to the discussion, it could start off as Aotearoa New Zealand. Why not? This also has precedence set actually in New Zealand, so everyone can get used to it. Because we've had other landmarks that were changed when it was colonised by the British. For instance, Mount Taranaki had a change over period from Mount Egmont. So it's nothing new. But my feeling is, and from what I can gather, the research that I've done, is that a name with history that is unique will support unity within New Zealand. You're listening to Stevie with Tūmeke Taima on Hot FM. I have up next Nation Mystic with Mr. Mister.
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0: Kia ora, you're back with Stevie on Tumeka Taima. Hey, I don't know whether you know Stephen Adams. So the Adams family in Aotearoa are pretty huge stuff. He's the brother to Valerie Adams, who's one of Aotearoa's most decorated athletes. And he himself is a professional basketball player who's played on four NBA teams since the US snapped him up in 2013. He's currently playing centre for the Houston Rockets, and in 2018 was praised because he dropped the ball in a game to catch his opponent, preventing him from having a serious injury. So a really nice guy. Anyway, there is an interview travelling around social media, and a friend of mine, thanks April, and a shout out to Murupara, she posted a part of it, and it's about his journaling technique to help quiet self-doubt. So this really fascinated me, because we're talking about an athlete, a male athlete at the peak of his career, doing journaling. So he writes everything down that's in his head with the emotions he is feeling. And he will be as honest as he possibly can. He will, you know, write down the anger, the really rage type emotions, you know, the bad ones, the ones that we shouldn't be living, you know, in our heads with. And then he responds by writing in a different coloured pen, as though he's talking to a teenage version of himself. And he does this in a nice way, in a way in which, if you noticed a teenager struggling, the way in which you would support them. It's a fantastic concept, and I just think that it truly is a way of helping with mental health. And the fact that this man has come out and said this, and said, look, this is a way of doing something that's great for your head, and you just write it out. All power to him. If you want to hear more about Stephen Adams and his journaling technique, Google him. He's got this fantastic voice, and he's just lovely to listen to. You're listening to Tumeke Taima on Hot FM. Now we're going to be having Dragon with Still in Love with You.
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Hey, this is Do Make Your Timer, and that was Always With You by Catch a Fire. While we're on the home stretch, people, I've just got one thing that I want to share with you. So, Aotearoa is a land of birds. And since the first humans arrived carrying predators, they have been decimated, and trying to stop this has been an effort by some fantastic human beings over the last 50 or so years ago. A lot of the birds in Aotearoa are endangered, and there's lots of stories about the acts that, you know, conservation has been doing. And one that's been happening over decades is supporting the kokako, a large rare forest bird with dark bluish grey feathers. And I was listening to it. It has an amazing voice. And I remember going to a back in Horsham, when I was in Horsham. And this guy was talking about how they sing and that sort of stuff. And the category for singers, like the magpie and the butcher bird, are the bow birds. And if you take the time to go and Google kokako, that's K-O-K-A-K-O, you will hear an amazing song. So, in a small town in the Bay of Plenty named Manawahei, and town might be an exaggeration, but I'm going to thank my mother for sending me through the article that was in the Daily Paper. This year marks the highest level of chicks fledged in over 20 years, with the population there exceeding 30 birds. So to get there, they had to strengthen the forest. They had to remove feral animals like possums, because yes, possums and wallabies ended up being brought over, and deer, and the destructive pests like rats, feral cats, stoats and ferrets. So all of these animals have been, they've been brought over. To get there, now they're encouraging landowners to grow native tree belts to support other pockets of kokako to safely migrate, to encourage genetic diversity of this beautiful bird. And I really hope the local landowners get on board with this, because that would just be an amazing feat. Because, I mean, they can only fly so far, and they need the large canopy trees to be able to land in. And, it's really difficult when you've just got, you know, kilometres and kilometres of open grazing land. I hope you all enjoyed the music and the talk from Aotearoa. Sunday is Mother's Day, and I want to wish all the mothers of their children, of stepchildren, of foster children, of fur babies and any other babies that might slither, or I don't know, this is Australia we're talking about, but I want to say have a fantastic day on Sunday. Much aroha for the work you do, and I hope your kids and men appreciate you not just on Sunday but every day. Now we have Rockstar Mum by Moon, because you guys are rock stars. You've been listening to Stevie on Tūmeke Timer. It's an excellent time for Kiwi music. Ka kete, this is Hot FM.

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0: latest news on the hour.
1: Has promised the state's public service will not endure mass layoffs in her first substantive reply to Tuesday's budget. Under the Coalition's plan, a 10-year freeze would be placed on public service hiring, slashing the workforce by over 7,000 full-time equivalent staff in the first 2.5 years of government. The freeze would target back-office jobs across 46 government departments. Jess Wilson says Victoria needs to get its budget back in order.
2: There will be no mass layoffs or redundancies under a government I lead. But we do need to get spending under control. So we'll pause growth in back office roles while we protect our frontline services.
1: A former politician and vice-chancellor says he hopes the Australian National University can put a period of instability behind it. Chancellor Julie Bishop announced her resignation following multiple inquiries into the university's governance and louder calls from students and staff. Vice-chancellor of the University of Canberra, Bill Shorten, has told the ABC the institution has to rebuild trust.
3: I'm not going to start picking up stones and throwing rocks, but hopefully for ANU, which has had a pretty tough couple of years, that perhaps this could be the line under the page so that they can rebuild a sense of unity. What the people want, what students want, what staff want, what the community want, is they want the leadership to work together.
1: A Sydney woman charged with joining Islamic State will remain in custody after being arrested on arrival to Australia. Janai Safar appeared before a New South Wales bail court after she was arrested at Sydney Airport last night. Prosecutors argued her case was strong and straightforward. Two other women have faced court in Melbourne after being formally charged with crimes against humanity offences. They will remain behind bars until at least next week, when a bail application is expected to be launched. Australian activists have today set sail from Greece in a second attempt to reach Gaza with aid. The Global Sumud Flotilla was last week intercepted en route to Gaza by Israeli Defence Forces, with activists claiming the arrests were a violation of international law. Rising Tide organiser Zach Schofield is on board. He says some people who were last week arrested are being held in Israel.
4: I was lucky in that I was not seriously injured and I'm able to continue the mission, but many of us were not so lucky. Saif and Tiago have been taken by Israel and remain in their custody. Saif, a Palestinian man, is now on his third day of a dry hunger strike. That means no food and no water.
1: The federal government is being asked to tax gas, not beer. Laura Devoy reports.
5: Organisers are asking Australians to join action at a number of the capital cities or at the local pub with friends this evening. The message for a 25% tax on gas export revenue is being issued ahead of Tuesday's federal budget. Climate for Change says Australians pay more tax on beer than gas companies pay for extracting the nation's resources. Action is planned in Sydney, Melbourne, Brisbane and Canberra, or, as organisers say, at your local. The government has played down the idea of a new gas tax.
1: About $43 billion, or about 1.4%, has been wiped from Australia's share market today, with the oil price remaining stubbornly high. It was the exchange's worst day since mid-March, with US President Donald Trump insisting a ceasefire with Iran is still in place, despite a clash between US and Iranian naval destroyers in the Strait of Hormuz today. At the close, the All Ords is 89-81. And in NRL tonight, the Roosters face the Titans at Central Coast Stadium and the Cowboys take on the Eels at home.
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1: They're fighting hard, the Heat boys, under the bucket as it comes back out to Kanubu. And they'll resettle, though. Taylor was a bit lazy on that one. It was stripped away by Barker, who throws it to an unmanned number 19. And O'Keefe, who misses a gimme underneath the basket.
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0: Happy birthday to us!
1: It's been 9 years, Fee.
0: 9 years we have been here for.
1: Doing this, entertaining on a Friday night. Yeah, so 9 years of this.
0: Mm.
1: Let's give and take time off over the years and other things in 2020.
0: Yep.
1: So five nines of 45. So it's 450 Fridays plus the other 18. So 468 Fridays.
0: Mm.
1: It'd be safe to say we've probably done 368 of them.
0: I reckon. Yeah, definitely. Yep.
1: 368. So that's what's that around about 7 years?
0: Yeah.
1: And then you look at other things and work, you're like, I've probably spent nearly 15 or 20% of my life engaged doing something on a Friday night. Like apart from sitting at home watching footy, you know?
0: Yeah.
1: So just some weird, useless trivia there for
0: but
1: you.
0: But that's good because we're still here.
1: Yeah. Well, that's it.
0: And we've been through the good times and the bad times.
1: Yeah, we've seen it
0: COVID
1: all.
0: COVID shut us down.
1: Then we bounced back from that.
0: We came back. We got to come back because we were classed as essential because we were keeping you informed.
1: Yeah, wow.
0: And we were making you laugh.
1: I'm not sure what we were informing people with or about, but we kept
0: them pretty
1: informed.
0: Funny.
1: I think it was just the fact that we're here giving entertainment.
0: Yeah, that's right. And we play all your song requests. And we want to thank everyone that's listened to us for the last nine years.
1: Yeah, it's been a lot of fun. Yeah. And it's come a long way from the 9 o'clock to 11 o'clock time slot on Friday night where
0: Very
1: we talked
0: different.
1: About this, that and everything else. To a more sensible time slot for people in our age bracket.
0: Yes. How we've grown up.
1: Well, let's not get too ahead
0: excited.
1: Of
0: ourselves. Yeah. No, that's true. That is true.
1: Now, Fee, for anyone who wants to join the occasion, they can do so texting in on 0447 351 876.
0: Yeah, send us a happy birthday message. Yeah. And because it's cold and it's fire season... send us a photo of your fire if you're sitting outside. And I know Woody's the fireman.
1: Oh, yes.
0: He loves a good fire. And all the guys from Pomona and Steve and everybody out there, they're all good fire people. So if you've got one of those, then we can stick it on our Facebook page, your fire photo.
1: Yes.
0: You in it would be good, like you guys in it.
1: We want to know what you look like.
0: Yeah, we want to see you.
1: I know you're dying to see what we look like.
0: You don't want to see what we look like. What have we got a face for radio?
1: I think we might have. Rob, happy birthday to you both.
0: Oh, see.
1: I'll have a drink for you two. I'll have a drink or two for you. Well, hope you do, Rob.
0: Yeah.
1: Hope you enjoy it. I'll probably have one when I get home.
0: Get smashed, Rob.
1: We might even probably start working on our 10th birthday.
0: Oh, could you imagine? We might have a big one.
1: Well, we'll have to go somewhere. We'll do a live
0: We could do a live broadcast out of our car.
1: Well, we actually have been talking about doing that for a long time. We need to get our finger out. Anyhow, Fee, let's get it. I've got Stevie Wonder booked in with us. He's going to sing us happy birthday.
0: Oh, yes. Yeah. Happy birthday to us.
1: Indeed. Talking about on a Friday night, Fee and Ivan.

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0: one I think of you from 1927. Fee, they'll be 100 years old next year.
1: They will, but they still sound good. Though,
0: that's what I think of you. It's the ninth birthday edition of Talking to Boo Friday night.
1: So if you want to send a happy birthday into us or ring it, you can ring us.
0: Yeah, go
1: you
0: on and ring us.
1: You can send a message. You can get a song request. You can get a shout out. Or you can send a photo of your fire.
0: Big weekend or so. It's Mum's Day weekend on Sunday.
1: Mother's Day.
0: Just a bit of a reminder for you punters out there that may have forgotten.
1: Remember your mum.
0: Indeed.
1: Be good to your mum.
0: Now, tomorrow, Fee, if you've got nothing on, and I think this would tickle your fancy, Wentworth Anglican Club Fishing Competition is on tomorrow. Oh,
1: chilly.
0: A bit chilly indeed. 7 a.m. start.
1: Whoa. Are fish awake then?
0: I've got no idea. But
1: I don't think so.
0: Crazy punters out there, cast a line, they say, and try to catch a carp, perch, or cod. Hell, I don't really want to catch a cold either, but that's about all I could catch out there in the river.
1: Is it the biggest one gets something?
0: I'm not really sure, but the May competition is open to members with juniors under 15 free. Meals available to purchase this month include braised steaks. They're more worried about the tucker than the competition, aren't they? Braised steak, mashed potato and peas, as well as the lemon meringue pie for dessert. Geez, that's a bit of a winner, isn't it?
1: Yum. That would get me there.
0: Anyone wishing to partake in the meal is advised to provide their own plate and cutlery. For more information, contact contact Fort Courage on 0350 273097. So I don't know anything about the fishing competition, but it sounds like there's a good feed
1: on. Yeah, good tucker. Just go there and watch.
0: Now, also on this weekend, Fee, you may be interested in this then. Instead of fishing's not your...
1: my style?
0: No. The Autumn Flower and Floral Design Show.
1: That'd be nice.
0: Held at the St. Raisia Masonic Centre, 12:30 through to 5. 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Highlights award-winning floral designs, beautiful locally grown cut flowers, including rose, now this is a hard one for me.
1: Oh, no.
0: Chrysanthemums.
1: Chrysanthemums.
0: That'll do.
1: Chrysanthemums.
0: Dahlias, and just a few of the autumn blooming flowers, trees and shrubs, pot plants, and photography, making it an ideal place to visit on Mother's Day weekend. Admission is $5. Can't argue with that. Mm. Paying that door. Or by car,
1: it
0: or cash.
1: It would smell very nice in
0: wouldn't
1: there.
0: It? Yeah.
1: It smell beautiful in there.
0: Just go with cash. That's a few things that are on this weekend.
1: You might be able to get some for Mum.
0: There. Yeah, well, I don't
1: buy
0: know.
1: Buy something for Mum and
0: could
1: give it to her.
0: Could they be selling floral arrangements?
1: They might. Yeah. If you were smart, you would, wouldn't you?
0: Yeah, well, that's right. You'd be making a dollar out of this.
1: Oh, yeah.
0: Now, also, too, this would be of interest. The Regional Riders Road Show is on. It's the Bentook Room, the Alfred Deakin Centre, from 2 to 4 p.m. Got a book idea and wondering how to actually get it published. The Regional Riders Road Show is a practical publishing workshop designed to show regional authors and business owners how to take an idea and turn it into a real market-ready book.
1: Oh, and while we're talking about books, I have some...
0: Is there another instalment?
1: There's on the town, the gossip on the town is...
0: Is.
1: There's another...
0: Instalment?
1: Your Town Murders book.
0: Your Town Murders
1: book to be
0: so
1: released.
0: They are a part of the Monsters of the Mallee. It's been a while since that author that's got his finger out. He's been busy, has he?
1: So, Sinful Shepherding.
0: Has it got a bit of a dark history too, does it?
1: Ooh, every place does.
0: I think you're right. Every place does have it.
1: But the good thing about this one, it's got John Killick, who escaped out of jail by helicopter.
0: That's right. If you may recall, we had him up here two years ago.
1: Yeah, we
0: had a bit of a chat to him.
1: Yep, we had him. So he's part of the book as well. So it'll be good to purchase if you're interested.
0: Now, Fee, maybe this might tickle your fancy then. Are you an Australian Rules? It's now known as Australian Rules.
1: Oh.
0: But the Victorian Football League, the old VFL, what year on this day played... I'll go again. The Victorian Football League played its first game on this day. What was the year?
1: 1937.
0: No, you're wrong.
1: Oh.
0: Geez, you're not too bad, but you're wrong.
1: Oh.
0: Anyone else? Let us know. 0447 351 876. What are you going to win? Probably nothing. Maybe a
1: donut.
0: Or
1: we got a donut.
0: Or a coffee date with Fanoi.
1: Yes.
0: Anything else? We're going to get back into it.
1: Nah, here's some more music.
0: Promises.
1: And now,
0: baby, it's you.
1: Big boobs. This girl has big boobs.
0: I might have a look for the video clip.

0: is not a dirty word.
1: Skyhooks.
2: Hey, now, Fee, that was a good song.
1: Mate, all the songs we play are good. What do you mean that was a good song?
2: We've got a list of good songs coming up your way.
1: We've got a list of good songs.
2: Now, Fee, before we went to that music, what was it? What do they call it? Music break or whatever? What is the correct terminology?
1: Commercial break?
2: No, when we go to a series of music runs like that, I don't know it. Anyhow, folks, it was 1897 that the first VFL,
1: 1897?
2: The first Victorian Football League game was played.
1: Joys.
2: Here's something that's of great interest. 10 years later to the day, Carlton and United Breweries were formed from the union of six major Melbourne breweries in 1907. Mm. They'd been playing football for 10 years before
1: but
2: they...
1: No beer.
2: Crikeys.
1: That's not a good football game.
2: No, not at all.
1: No punch-ons there.
2: Would have been a dry argument.
1: Yeah,
2: must have been
1: cup of tea.
2: Must have been run by the churches. Imagine football being run by the church, eh? God.
1: Teetotalers.
2: Oh, God.
1: Buddies. Not that we have anything against teetotalers.
2: No, but
1: because as we're getting older... We did have
2: speak
1: a coffee
2: for your buddy
1: night.
2: Yourself. Oh, well, I've had one tonight.
1: Yeah, well, there we go. See? Exactly.
2: What else is there that we can talk about? Karaoke.
1: Oh,
2: are you a karaoke? I was talking about this at work today.
1: I love to watch because it's quite hilarious. I can't sing. So if I'm really drunk, I just make my own songs and music up.
2: Touched on what I was going to talk about. So I was at work today and we were talking about...
1: And you were drunk.
2: venues in Mildura and a couple of the girls decided to move on from where they were.
1: Yeah.
2: And they walked past it. Now, there is a dedicated karaoke bar in Mildura or not, I don't know. I wouldn't have a clue.
1: The Sand Bar, which is now the Honey Bar, used to have karaoke night every Wednesday night.
2: That might have been the bar that this girl was talking about. Anyhow, that was when they walked in there, it was filled with, I think it was one of the islands of people, I'm not sure if it was the Tongans or something, and they said, we were out because we know how well they sing and how beautiful they sing.
1: Yeah.
2: They said, we're not going to embarrass ourselves in front of these people.
1: Because
2: they can sing.
1: Yeah, they can, but they love when other people sing.
2: Yeah, but not. We don't sing as good as them.
1: Doesn't matter. It's not about that.
2: And I said to her, how charged up were you? Because, you know, I said, I'm not being sexist here. I said, but some of you girls actually think you are Madonna. and
1: we all think we're Madonna.
2: Especially when you're a bit charged up.
1: Oh, yeah.
2: And they said, sure. We just moved on.
1: Oh, no way. I would have sat there and listened and then I would have actually got up there.
2: Oh, would have heckled the shit out of them. Let's be honest, I would.
1: Would you?
2: Oh, yeah. Or depending if I think you're halfway there or you know what? Mm-hmm. If I think you're losing the crowd, I'd actually gee you on to keep going. You know, either if you're going to sink, you might as well sink.
1: Mm.
2: There's no point in still being bobbing up and down in the water. You're going to go down, you might as well go down screaming.
1: Yeah, that's true.
2: Now I'd probably be encouraging you to keep on going on sort of thing.
1: Yeah, but karaoke's like that. It's not about how good you sing. It's that you're actually getting up there singing.
2: I'm not going to ever get up and do that.
1: Oh, look, I went and watched a guy from work because he used to go there every night and he was a nice guy. This is a long time ago now. But he was every week he sang Johnny Cash.
2: What was he in Folsom Prison or Ring of Fire?
1: All of those.
2: Oh,
1: it was something different every week, but he loved it and he thought he sounded good, so it didn't matter.
2: Oh, look, and good
1: we
2: luck to
1: him
2: anyone.
1: On. There was a whole table, there's about 12 of us or something cheering him on every week. So why not? If it makes you smile and if it makes you happy, just do it.
2: I got something about a wedding. Were you singing at a wedding or did you have a crack at singing at someone's wedding?
1: Oh, I've sang at a few weddings.
2: Yeah, obviously it wasn't a real good display of singing, was it?
1: Nah, I can't sing. I never said I could sing. I'll give it a go. More like an Eeyore.
2: What started off this conversation was that karaoke was performed by a record 1,815 students from 19 Victorian schools at the Croydon Secondary College's Oval in Melbourne 2006. That's 20 years ago.
1: Oh, wow.
2: Now, Fee, we've had a couple of photos sent in, and Dottie, I've got to ask you, I've got to be really careful.
1: Yeah, is that an airplane? Is that like a jet engine? Because it doesn't look like...
2: That looks more like a boiler for a...
1: It looks like a
2: paddle steamer or something like that, or are you trying to make sure you got your own power out there?
1: That's you haven't set your house on fire, have you?
2: That's not a fire. That's a boiler. It's got to be.
1: Massive. You would never go cold there. All the dogs and from the neighbourhood will sleep under that.
2: Dogs. Yeah, look, I can.
1: That's a big fire.
2: You could say some pretty rugged things and get us all kicked off air, but I won't.
1: Hey, you can cook your barbie on the top.
2: You could cook a lot of things on that.
1: Oh, yeah, if you got too close.
2: We have ways of making you
1: a
2: talk.
1: A bit of a sausage. We have ways of making you talk.
2: Pete, yeah, your song's coming up, and we've got a few songs recommended for our 9th birthday.
1: Yeah.
2: And one of them, of course, the person that sent that in, Simple Minds, There Is No Way We Could Ever Forget About You. I don't know if I've got this in the right order, but I tell you what, we're going to go with Pete's Miller Band. I think this is what he thinks we could be, the Joker. Some people call me the Space Cowboy. Pete and Ivan talking about

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1: Big only week. Here. You can only hear it here.
0: Of course you can. We play the best music.
1: We do play the best music. We play awesome music.
0: Now, big weekend this weekend. We've identified that it is Mother's Day. My second son turns 21 on Sunday.
1: Oh, 21.
0: Wow, no, you're feeling bloody old, I tell you.
1: A big one too. Big 21.
0: But he's not that...
1: No. Not keen?
0: No, I couldn't care less.
1: You know what? I don't...
0: It's not a thing like it used to be when we hit 21.
1: God, no, not at all. No.
0: Anyhow, Rob, if you are listening, happy birthday to you for Sunday, mate. A few things on this weekend. Fee, as we know, it is Mother's Day as well.
1: Oh, so happy Mother's Day, Roz.
0: Well, and to you and to every
1: other mum
0: out
1: there.
0: And
1: having to put up with Ivan.
0: No, well, you know, she said the other day.
1: Oh,
0: you know what she
1: no,
0: said the
1: tell
0: other,
1: me. I hope she's she was listening
0: asked,
1: so she can
0: she was
1: prove
0: asked
1: this.
0: This question the other day. She said, which of your children or which one of the kids that you've raised which was the worst? And you know what she said? She said my mother-in-law's kid was the worst child I've ever raised.
1: Oh,
0: I was offended.
1: You were offended.
0: Yes. Because I haven't been that hard, have I?
1: Oh, I don't know. I don't live with you. Sometimes you're hard on the radio.
0: True, too. Well, what do you mean by that?
1: You get on your box and...
0: We haven't talked politics. By the way, don't forget people in New South Wales, vote tomorrow. It's the seat of Farrah.
1: Oh.
0: Thanks to Susan Lowe, who had a dummy spit.
1: Oh.
0: And our Mildura District Orchestra, Earth and Beyond, is tomorrow. Mildura Arts Centre through 2 p.m. to 7 p.m.
1: That's supposed to be really good.
0: It is a broad range of Earth and space-themed music will be showcased from classical favourites such as Holst... Oh, hold it. I just reached for my glasses. It does seem
1: you've been here for how long and you just put them on now?
0: No, second time I put them on. Second time. Oh, geez, that's so much better, isn't it?
1: So you can actually read them?
0: Yeah, showcase for classical, such as Holst, Mars and Jupiter, as well as modern hits from Doctor Who, Star Wars, E.T., and a selection, I should say, of locally composed pieces. That's Mildura Arts Centre, 2 p.m. to 7 tomorrow. Ross Crick Memorial, Timmins Speedway, 6 p.m. to 10:30 p.m. with Junior Modified and Classic Sedan, Street Stock, Top Gun, I like that. Lightning Sprints, Vintage Heavyweight, Hot Rods, that's more my classic, a bit of heavyweight
1: there. They've redone all the track out there too. It looks really good.
0: It's classic open wheel and more. There's plenty of Speedway fun to be had this weekend. That's at Timmins Speedway tomorrow night. 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It'd be a bit fresh, so I'd make sure you took a blanket or two.
1: Oh, yeah. It's getting chilly, isn't it? It's
0: really live music,
1: chilly.
0: Entertainment, food and Jessica Rabbit and local wines from Zilsey and Chalmers at the bar. That'll help you stay warm.
1: Oh, yes. A bit of on ice, bit of something, whatever it's called.
0: Now, we'll just go through a couple of things here, Fee. On Sunday, we've got the Mother's Day Classic. It's Lock 11 Lawn, 7:30. 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That's on Sunday morning, 7:30.
1: Sunday, Mother's Day, yep.
0: Trees for Mum, corner of
1: Kiwa
0: Avenue and Melia, Street, Redcliffe. Mother's Day.
1: Melia,
0: thank you. Yep. Mother's Day High, that's from 10 till 12 on Sunday. Mother's Day High Tea at the Garden of Hope, 11
1: till
0: 3.
1: Oh, they have a good high tea out
0: they
1: there.
0: They do, don't they?
1: They
0: yes.
1: They do a good high tea.
0: Mother's Day High Tea also at Brother Jack's Cafe. Oh, that's at Oyen.
1: Oh, 12 to 3. Oyen's got it all going on too.
0: Mother's Day at Larry's Pizza, 1 to 4 p.m. And
1: Larry's
0: Mother's
1: Pizza.
0: Day High Tea Buffet, the Grand Hotel, 2:30 to 5. So there is no reason to take your mum out because we only get one mum. And I know sometimes our mums can be challenging. But when they are gone, words of wisdom goes with it as well. Fee, let's get back into it. This one is for one of our Wentworth regulars, Tom Petty, Free Fallin'. It's Hot FM. What more needs to be said?
1: Talking Taboo.

0: So this day back in 1983, mm-hmm. that song was made it to Australia's number one.
1: 43 years ago, wow.
0: Billie Jean, hey?
1: How old would old Mick be if he was still cracking on? Well, how old would he be? Like when Denny was born out many years ago. But he was 50.
0: So what was that? Would you say 43? He'd be what? I'd say 67 maybe?
1: Geez, he'd be getting up there, wouldn't he?
0: Mm.
1: Good old Mick.
0: What, did he have a heart attack or something?
1: No, something to do with his doctor not looking
0: after him. Oh, his doctor gave him too many things.
1: Placebos, maybe.
0: Oh. Yeah, but do you reckon he would have lived a long life?
1: Well, he wasn't a drug user, was he?
0: Well, ever since Pep, you know when he hit his hair caught fire?
1: Yeah.
0: On the Pepsi commercial, which his dad made him do.
1: Yeah.
0: That's when he started taking them.
1: Oh, right, eh?
0: Painkillers, yeah.
1: But your birthday, but poor old buddy. But look, if you're a conspiracy theorist, he's not even dead. He's just
0: well,
1: had
0: he's
1: enough.
0: With Elvis.
1: He's had, well, Father Bob, well, apparently. He was Father Bob. I reckon there was a bloke by the name of Father Bob who was a spitting image of Elvis and sung like him too,
0: yeah,
1: certainly.
0: Yeah, well, you never know. You
1: never know. He might have been in the choir at Father Bob's bloody church.
0: Maybe.
1: The Beatles' final album of new material, Let It Be, was released in the UK 1970.
0: The Beatles were a good band.
1: They were. They were.
0: Beatles were awesome.
1: There is, good old Pope Leo the 14th.
0: Oh.
1: Born Robert Francis Prevost. Was elected during the papal conclave following the death of and funeral of Pope Francis.
0: Pope Francis. One year
1: ago today.
0: Oh, no.
1: He is the first pope born in the United States.
0: Oh, he is too, yeah.
1: Yeah, good old Pope Leo the 14th. Geez, I've had a few Leos, haven't they, when you think about it?
0: He wasn't very happy with Trumpy and what Trumpy was doing.
1: Oh, he's had a bit to say, hadn't he?
0: Yes, yep. He was not happy.
1: Now, Fee, it's your birthday today. Well, it's not your birthday, but for everyone at home, if it's your
0: birthday today, happy birthday
1: to you. You share it with, no, I can't remember how to pronounce his first name, Iglesias?
0: Julio Iglesias.
1: No, that's his old man, Julio.
0: Oh, Enrique.
1: He's 51 today.
0: Yeah, he's hot.
1: Is he still hot or not? Is he getting a bit old, probably a bit wrinkly around the neck and face and eyes?
0: Like everyone.
1: Spanish singer and son of Julio Iglesias. He had a number one hit in Australia in 2001 with Hero.
0: Yes.
1: And I Like It.
0: Yes.
1: 2011. He also had a major hit in 2000 with Could I Have This Kiss Forever, recorded with Whitney Houston. He hasn't done much since 2011.
0: Does it need to? He married
1: Is it gold digger?
0: Tennis player.
1: Oh, not a gold digger, is he?
0: No. Oh, he married a really hot girl. Oh, what was her name?
1: I don't know. Blonde chick.
0: I'll have to check. I'll have to Google.
1: Melissa Gilbert, born in Los Angeles, California, 62. US actress. She played young Laura in the long-running television series Little House on the Prairie.
0: Yes.
1: That's where I knew the name from.
0: Melissa Gilbert.
1: Little House on the Prairie. She's 62, because she's only 5 years older than me.
0: She went a bit weird, I thought, that one.
1: Oh, well, anything to do with Mike. Was it Michael Langdon? Michael.
0: Oh, he was pretty hot, though. Michael Langdon? No, was he
1: the one that played the father? And
0: yeah.
1: He was a bit different, though, wasn't he, in the end? Didn't he find God and God found him? You know God is a hide-and-seek champion? Haven't found him yet.
0: I don't know. No.
1: So we're in trouble, aren't we?
0: Yes. No, I don't know. No, but I thought she went a bit queer.
1: Yeah, well.
0: No, sorry, wrong person. It was Kitty out of the Sullivans.
1: Oh, yeah, she never
0: Kitty
1: did anything.
0: Kitty was, she's quite rich, but she's different. Yeah.
1: Here's one for you. You might know this name. Pat Cummins, sorry, there's no G in it, so it's just Cummins. Born in Westmead, New South Wales, 1993, he's an Australian cricketer. He's the captain of the Australian national team in Test cricket and is the vice-captain of the team in limited overs cricket. What do they call it? It used to be one day. Now it's limited overs, LOC. One day, what was it? O, OND sounded better. One Day Internationals. ONI. One Day Internationals or whatever.
0: Yeah, okay. So they just
1: ODIs or whatever. Yeah, okay. To limited overs.
0: Bit different.
1: He also plays domestically for New South Wales. And in March 22, he led Australia to win their first test since Asia since 2011 with a 115-run victory over Pakistan.
0: Oh.
1: They are. That's just smashed
0: Pakistan.
1: That right out. Fee, you love that, don't you?
0: I do.
1: Love a boy, Fee. Love a boy. That's what I think I am. It's turned me loose.
0: 1981, love a boy.
1: Oh, I'll go with that. That's... Well, it's saying the 80s, so yeah, 81. 81 would be too.
0: We'll check it out.
1: She's played great music back then, didn't they?
0: In the 80s.
1: Turn me loose.
0: Talking to Boo.
1: Wouldn't know what to do.
0: You.

0: crew were smoking and the boys were in feet.
1: I think we've all done that.
0: The question is not smoking in the boys' room, but what were you smoking
1: in the boys' room?
0: Yes, exactly.
1: Correct. That is true.
0: What
1: I think we've all done that.
0: What plant matter was it? Or was it
1: tobacco?
0: Rubber plant.
1: Friction. Oh, rubber plant.
0: You know what I mean there. Okay. Talking about Friday night, we haven't got long to go, actually, have we, when you think about it? Is M in tonight?
1: I think so.
0: Righty-o, well, I'll go with that. Now, tomorrow we've got football.
1: Meat pies.
0: Kangaroos and Holden Cats. Yep. I have no idea of the game that they're calling.
1: How come we're sounding a bit thingy?
0: Echoey, or what? I do not know. No, everything's all right there. Got the right buttons
1: pressed. Maybe I'm talking too close, maybe. Oh,
0: could have been that. So football's on tomorrow afternoon, folks. Now I'm back on air at the Trot Show tomorrow.
1: Oh, I love the Trot Show.
0: Yeah, I don't know who's going to be in.
1: Who's dinging? Someone's dinging us.
0: That's dinging. So the Trot Show, 10 o'clock.
1: Yeah, good show.
0: The news. Oh, Rob thinks it might have been all the smoking lube, maybe. I don't know what he means by that.
1: Smoking lube. Friction.
0: The friction now as she's twigged.
1: Oh, God.
0: So, what did I say? The
1: Trot Show. Yeah,
0: the RPH at a little 12 through to 1 footy from 2:30, I believe. 2:30.
1: 2:30.
0: That's what's happening. You know, it was also, better make sure. Oh, you know what today was? No Socks Day.
1: I didn't wear socks either.
0: Yeah, but that's why your shoes stink.
1: No, not always.
0: No socks. And World Red Cross Day.
1: Oh, World Red Cross Day. That's interesting.
0: The 8th of May. No Socks Day. Do you wear your socks to bed?
1: I do when it's cold.
0: Really cold.
1: Okay. I only need them on at the start and then my whole body turns into a big bloody heat bag.
0: Yeah, and then you've got to kick one leg out and take your socks off and you leave them, then you lose them in the bed and all that stuff, yeah.
1: Yeah, got to get them out the next day.
0: Now, I've got to send out a big happy birthday to Sir David Attenborough.
1: I know, he's 100.
0: Today. What and he's the... probably on the C Plus app listening to us thinking, what a cracking good show that
1: you
0: pair are.
1: You are so echoey thingy.
0: I am a bit echoey. Echoey. I don't know why. Oh, it doesn't matter. Oh, I'd like to hear myself twice, maybe. I don't know.
1: Oh, as long as no one else can hear it.
0: Yeah, it looks everything.
1: I'm happy if I'm hearing it, but not if anyone else.
0: I've pressed all the buttons. Look right. They do look right. I don't know, but you've got me worried now.
1: I don't know. It just sounds really echoey.
0: Echo. Anyhow, happy birthday to you, Sir David Attenborough. He was born in London, England in 1926.
1: His voice could put me to sleep.
0: Oh, yeah, but not in a nasty way, like boring. It's just a beautiful voice.
1: Here
0: we are in the midst of Mildura while we're watching some of the local natives interact with each other in one would describe as a prelude to a physical altercation. Not of violence, but where two are mating ritual. And as you can see, the male of the species is now dancing around in what would be described as a bantering performance to ensure that he gets the right mate.
1: Oh, I know. He says it so well.
0: He does, doesn't he?
1: But even the photography and stuff like that is just, it must take them ages to get the right shot.
0: Yeah.
1: Ages and ages.
0: Don't know why they do it, really, to be honest with you, because that would be hours upon hours of just sitting there, boring. This bloody bird going to fly off? What's it going to do?
1: Yeah, exactly. Now we're back. Something's back.
0: I still sound echoey to myself. Anyhow, Fee, we're going to play a new song for Peter. Vincent's Tale, It's a Starry Night.
1: I'm led to believe it's
0: just a cracking good song.
1: There might be some language, colourful language.
0: Well,
1: not much, though.
0: No, but we're going to play it anyhow.
1: Yeah, it's a request because we can.
0: For Peter. Enjoy.
1: Enjoy.
0: Talking Boo.
1: Why is it not working?
0: It is. Can't you hear it?
1: No.
0: Just a slow start-up song, maybe.
1: It's a bit like myself.
0: Yeah. Just needs to be warmed up before you go smoking in the boys' room, maybe. Here it is anyhow.
1: Here it comes.
0: Jeez, it is slow, isn't it?
1: It's like Thriller.
0: Here we go.
1: Here we go. It's on.

0: Ferret Sefi with
1: Don't Fall in Love. Definitely don't.
0: But unfortunately, we've cast that spell over people over the last 9 years and they have possibly fallen in love with talking to me on a Friday night.
1: I think so. I think so. And if you don't, well, you know, yeah, I don't care really.
0: Don't tell us. Tell your friends anyhow. Yeah,
1: tell someone who cares.
0: Yeah, exactly.
1: Here's 20 cents. No, it's gone up a bit now.
0: Now, what is the...
1: Free calling from telephone boxes.
0: Oh, wow.
1: It's been like that for ages.
0: Well, who really uses a telephone box? Because you've got a phone in your hand.
1: Gosh, yeah.
0: Yeah, it does.
1: Not when
0: indeed.
1: You go to a telephone box, though.
0: Now, we've pumped everyone's tyres up on how good we are. What's happening next week? We're not going
1: to
0: be here.
1: No, we've got a couple. We have to take a couple of weeks off because I'm busy.
0: You're always busy.
1: I'm babysitting.
0: It seems to be the war cry of a lot of people.
1: I know. Retirement would be absolutely amazing.
0: Oh, wouldn't it? What?
1: But the show must go on.
0: Indeed, indeed. And what else is there? Rick Nelson. Do you know who Eric Nelson is? Born in
1: Eric.
0: New Jersey. No, he died. He died when he was only 44. American singer and actor. His career began in 1952 when he appeared with his parents and brother in the television series The Adventures of Ozzie and Harriet.
1: Never heard of
0: it. No, I don't know who he is. That was a bloody stupid one to read out, wasn't it? Really? Dickhead?
1: Good.
0: Do you know who Eric Nelson is? Born in
1: Eric.
0: New Jersey. No, he died. He died when he was only 44. American singer and actor. His career began in 1952 when he appeared with his parents and brother in the television series The Adventures of Ozzie and Harriet.
1: Never.

0: You are on the money. He's 54 today.
1: 50. Now, that was a good band that was a bit underrated.
0: Whatever happened to them? Did they have a bit of a dust-up?
1: Yeah, they separated.
0: Yeah, the title of that band really worked out well. Savage. I believe that was the problem, wasn't it? Savage Garden. Darren and his partner Daniel Jones split at the end of 2001. In 99, Savage Garden became the first Australian act in 18 years to score two number one records in America when I Knew I Loved You made the top. Their first number one was way back in 1998 with To the Moon and Back.
1: Yeah.
0: Their 2000 hits include Affirmation and Crash and Burn. In 22, he returned to performing after more than 10-year hiatus.
1: Yeah, sort of disappeared. He always had a good good voice though, didn't he? Where the guy on the guitar didn't really do too much. No.
0: But well, Fee, I think it wraps us up for tonight. 2 weeks we're having off.
1: Yep.
0: It is Mum's Day on Sunday, and
1: so
0: I know some people
1: Mother's
0: do have a fragmented relationship with their mum, but your mum, folks, is still your mum.
1: Well, without your mum, you're not here.
0: Well, you've got to throw your dad in the equation there
1: too.
0: Oh,
1: and dad's got to... Well, yes.
0: Yeah, it doesn't matter whether it's hand-injected or whatever else. There is a male component of your existence.
1: There is. There's a male and
0: we
1: a female.
0: We forget that. If you don't have...
1: Yep, you don't exist.
0: It doesn't happen. Fee, as always, it's been a pleasure.
1: Thank you to everyone who's sent messages, texts.
0: Song requests,
1: you know, all the good stuff, like you do all the time.
0: We'll be back. So we're embarking next one. When we come back, we'll be embarking on our 10th year as we head towards our 10th anniversary.
1: Heading for our 10th anniversary. We'll do a longer one on our 10th. We should be retired by then and won Tats Lotto. So
0: I'm hoping so. Might be, if we win Tats Lotto, we'll be able to go longer as we're not working tomorrow.
1: Well, we could just, we could have a whole day show.
0: Yeah, no.
1: Week.
0: No. What we should have done is try to get some of our recordings.
1: Oh, I was going to do that. I can do that. I've got some at home on my computer.
0: And had a little bit of best of. Peter, thank you for tuning in each and every week. And you, my friend, are very much welcome.
1: Yes.
0: It's people like you who do make what we do enjoyable.
1: Yes, and we love doing it because you listen. Because no one else listens to us.
0: Here's Ted.
1: Have a great weekend.
0: This would be my pickup line to you. Jump in my car.
1: Jump in my car.
0: Have a good night, everyone.
1: Have a good weekend. Stay safe.
0: And happy Mum's Day to all the
1: Happy Mum's Day. And all to the mums that are not still with us. Happy Mum's Day.

Heavy weekend maniacs. It's your woman M here to bring you all the audio fire to jumpstart your weekend. This is Friday Night Mayhem, exclusive to Community Radio Mildura. 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And follow Friday Night Mayhem. You copped a crushing heavy rock track from Adelaide band Audio Rain called Betrayal. We were so close to having these guys perform in Wentworth this year, but oh, damn it, the rain and then the fuel crisis went and crushed all that on us. But fear not, because my good mate Patrick, he has something in the works, and hopefully those guys among Carly Jewel Band and others will come back to rock our region for a really, really good cause, which is the Concert for Cancer Research. That had to be postponed, unfortunately, twice, but it will be back on the menu at some point. That track was called Betrayal by Audio Rain, and it's great for your mental health. Tonight You Belong to Me, and that's not just a threat I'm doling out, but also the title of a rather seductive rock belter that you heard prior from Paul Stanley. You heard punk rock legends The Damned with a more recent hit, Beware of the Clown. That's a bit of a banger as well. And our show intro was a track by the cult band Tumbleweed. They hail from Wollongong and they ruled the 90s alt rock scene in our country. And that first track was called Sirens Crying. I hope you got some memories dredged up from that one. And we play both obscure and some classics that you know and love. Probably the more B-side ones to those. Turn it the hell up. Welcome to Friday Night Mayhem. Hard listening for hardworking people. And this is a hot brand new release from new on the scene band Kerosene Cocktail. And it is called Polaroids.

You heard Norwegian stoner rock band called Slamosa with Cabin Fever. Really nice riffs and pretty cool tone, hey. So cool. They're coming to Australia this month. Friday, May 22 is when that band will hit up Max Watts in Melbourne. And there is a string of other dates for those guys as well. But better yet, at the end of this month, Friday, May 29, the sets is going to kick everyone's ass with a good dose of punk rock, grunge and heavy, heavy rock. And the local scene is going to come alive because grunge legends here in Mildura are releasing their first studio single since 2024. And they're putting on a string of shows around the May, August region. And of course, that's going to kick off right here in the hometown, the Sets Mildura. So that is Friday, May 29. And we've got Melbourne punk outfit Killer Robots from the Future, which is just one of the coolest band names I've heard. They will be joining the stage as well. Local band, brand new on the scene, Cult of Solaris and Midnight Titans, another new band for Mildura as well. So it's going to be a freaking massive night, guys, a four-burner lineup, and that is called the Rise or Die Tour, featuring, or starring, should I say, The Broken Rich. I'm going to get those guys on for a chat at some point to drum up all the...

run of really cool heavy stuff there. The first one being Locked Inside Your Head, a brand new track from Heresy there, who have just released a brand spanking new album called Ordinary Decent Life, followed by Havoc, Prepare for Attack, and Adelaide groove metal band Greedy Bunch of Parasites with Cavalry. Hope you dug the tunes. Another Adelaide band. How cool are they? Usually my playlist is chockers full of Melbourne, but tonight it seems to be Adelaide flavoured. Although this one's not. This is called Out of Pocket, and this was released in 2023, and the track is called Waste of a Man. And if you are keen to hear what we've got coming up next, Postmortem, Parkway Drive, Arch Enemy, and Freedom of Fear, if you're into some really, really white knuckle metal. So that is coming up for you shortly. I hope you're digging the tunes. You're listening to Friday Night Mayhem. And also, if you're new around here or you've just jumped on and tuned in, lucky you, you can download the Community Radio Plus app and punch like on Hot FM and also Friday Night Mayhem as well. And you can back listen to all the tunes whenever you feel like it. You can access it whenever. So there's that. How cool is that? Community radio, where the music is way heavier than mainstream.

I am definitely team first three albums of Parkway Drive for sure. That was from Horizons from 2007. And that track is Boneyards. What an absolute skull crusher of a tune. I don't think Parkway fell off. I just think that they changed up their sound, which is great. You know, it's great to see bands evolving and moving on. But I am a big sucker for their original metalcore sound, and Horizons just delivered it. I'm probably going to say that's my favourite album. Personally, what's yours? Get on the Facebook Mayhem page, Friday Night Mayhem page. Let me know your thoughts, or you can text in 044-379-3141. That's the one. I'm going to repeat that again because I completely balls that up. 044-7351-876 is that number to text in here. I really want to know what your favourite Parkway Drive album is, just for the fun of it. Here is some Arch Enemy from 2022. This is Spreading Black Wings.

Maniacal, brand new stuff there from death band Jungle Rot. Awesome release, that one. That's one of those bands that I haven't really tapped into. Even though they go back to the early days of the 90s, I've really only just discovered them. And I'm at this awkward age where all the really cool stuff that I do really love, that was the startup of the death metal back in the late 80s, early 90s, I wasn't around to catch that. And yet there is some brand new stuff that's just far beyond my own comprehension. So that's released every day in the last year or two. I haven't even explored most of that either, because I'm still playing catch-ups with the old school stuff. So there you go. But it is a total bonus when an old school band releases a brand new album, because that is something I can tap into there. So if you're like me and you love old school death metal, check out some of their newer albums, because the older bands are still shredding. They're still around and running with this unintentional Adelaide band theme. Here is another one from SA. This track is called Lion Vein, from the band Endless Grey, one of my fave Adelaide outfits. Turn this up. You are listening to Friday Night Mayhem with M, and we still have nearly an hour's worth of Face Melters coming up. So if you like death, bit of black metal, bit of doom metal, stay the hell tuned.

Welcome to Friday Night Mayhem, the only show that makes your ears bleed in a good way. 2 hours of pure molten heavy metal blasting harder than your cousin's illegal fireworks stash. We're slamming through thrash, doom, death, black, and everything else your mum told you not to listen to. Hosted by someone who probably hasn't blinked since Slayer broke up. 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

If you're crazy enough to still be awake and rocking, this is Friday Night Mayhem, and you heard War Throne with Vermin Womb, followed by a short and sweet, clocking in at a minute 30 just now, was Torina with I'm Still Here. And we've got something going back to 96. This is Immolation with Christ Cage.

like a cheese grater to the throat. That was Dystopia with My Meds Aren't Working from 2008. And hopefully you are enjoying the malicious ride on our musical journey here. From 2016, this is Dark Crypt with Chasm of Death.

You heard Buried and Forgotten from what was probably the most extreme band of the very early 80s, Hellhammer, a major influence of the first wave of black metal movement. They disbanded in 1984, and one of the original forming members, Thomas Fisher, aka Tom G. Warrior, set to form Celtic Frost and later on Triptychon, two more insane dark metal bands. Hope you enjoyed your time with me on Friday Night Mayhem here. Music for all spectrums of hard and heavy listening, and you bunch of hellbangers. I mean, that makes sense. Headbangers that tune in religiously or infrequently, however you do this. It was great to have your presence here, keeping the wheels turning on community radio and keeping heavy music on the FM airwaves, because you won't hear tunes like this on any other frequency. Thanks a bunch, people. My name's Em, and you've been listening on 106.7 Hot FM. I hope you have a killer weekend, and don't forget to check the socials, especially the Friday Night Mayhem page, for any upcoming local gigs that you want to attend. I really suggest you do, because let's build up the following for hard and heavy music in this crushing economy. We can still do our bit to get out there and have ourselves a ripping wicked time. Thanks once again. Stay steel and have a great weekend. We'll catch you next week right here from 9 p.m. till midnight every Friday.

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1: Hello, my name's Warren H. Williams. I'm here for Red. I lost a niece a few years ago. The driver was speeding, and there were so many of my family in the car. A couple of people survived, but most of them passed away. My niece and her partner at the same time. And I think, don't be afraid to tell someone, do not speed if they're going too fast. Please take it easy on our roads. We have lost a lot of our mob.
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it's Sandy Kay here. 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
2: They're fighting hard, the Heat boys, under the bucket as it comes back out to Kanubu. And they'll resettle, though. 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It was stripped away by Barker, who throws it to an unmanned number 19. No, and O'Keefe, who misses a gimme underneath the basket.
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I tried my best, I got quite upset. 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
1: Voters in the southern New South Wales seat of Farrer head to the polls today after their former MP, Suzanne Lee, resigned from Parliament after being dumped as Liberal leader. The main contest appears to be between One Nation's David Farley and Independent Michelle Millthorpe. Labor did not stand a candidate in today's by-election. Current opposition leader Angus Taylor admits the coalition has to win back voter confidence.
2: There's a range of factors. One of them is that we had two breakups in the space of less than a year between the Liberal Party and the National Party. But I tell you what, we are the parties that can get rid of a rotten Labor government.
1: The Australian Electoral Commission says around 40% of voters in Farrer have already cast their vote. A marine wildlife sanctuary has defended its animal welfare track record ahead of a protest today. With the details, Shannon Kirkwood.
3: A rally is being held outside the Coffs Coast Wildlife Sanctuary on the New South Wales North Coast this afternoon. The campaigners will be demanding the sanctuary empty the tanks and offer a better life for dolphins Jet, Bella and Zippy. They also want an end to profits from dolphin confinement, no circus-style performances, or rides and swim with experiences. The Coffs Coast Wildlife Sanctuary says it has worked tirelessly to improve welfare standards, invest in rehabilitation and rescue programs, and evolve the facility into a not-for-profit organisation which is focused on conservation, education and marine wildlife rescue.
1: Early results from local elections in the UK show huge losses for the two traditional main parties, the governing Labor Party and the opposition Conservatives. The Prime Minister Keir Starmer says he takes responsibility but won't resign. The right-wing Reform Party is the biggest winner so far. Its leader Nigel Farage says the results signal a historic shift in British politics.
4: We've been so used to thinking about politics in terms of left and right. And yet what Reform are able to do is to win in areas that have always been conservative, but equally we're proving in a big way we can win in areas that Labour have dominated, frankly, since the end of World War I.
1: Still overseas, and South Africa's highest court has found that Parliament violated the Constitution by blocking moves to impeach President Cyril Ramaphosa 4 years ago. There had been calls for his impeachment over the theft of a large sum of money from his rural home. The BBC's Myeni Jones reports from Johannesburg.
5: Today's ruling is linked to a scandal dubbed Farmgate by local media, one of the biggest challenges to Mr. Ramaphosa's presidency. In 2022... an independent panel found evidence that the president may have committed misconduct by failing to declare the theft of over $500,000 in cash from his Palapala farm in the northern province of Limpopo. Opposition parties have accused Mr. Ramaphosa of failing to disclose where he received the cash. Mr. Ramaphosa has repeatedly denied any wrongdoing and was never charged with any crime. If Parliament complies with the ruling, it could lead to the president having to attend long and embarrassing impeachment hearings.
1: Sport, and in the NRL, an extra time win for the Parramatta Eels over the North Queensland Cowboys, 33 points to 30. Earlier, the Sydney Roosters downed the Gold Coast Titans, 28 to 12. In the AFL, a win for the Brisbane Lions over Carlton, 100 to 89. A 2-point win for the Western Bulldogs over Port Adelaide, 74 to 72.
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1: They're fighting hard, the Heat boys, under the bucket as it comes back out to Kanubu. And they'll resettle, though. Taylor was a bit lazy on that one. It was stripped away by Barker, who throws it to an unmanned number 19. No, and O'Keefe, who misses a gimme underneath the basket.
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1: Good morning, I'm David Cameron. Iran's foreign minister has accused the United States of sacrificing diplomacy for what he termed unwise adventurism. In a social media post, Abbas Araghchi said every time a diplomatic solution was on the table, Washington opted for a reckless military adventure. Earlier, both sides blamed each other for a military clash in the Strait of Hormuz. The fighting happened despite a ceasefire, which President Donald Trump insists is still intact. Here's the BBC's Jeremy Bowen.
2: It just shows the fragility of the process. The fact that I would say that a big flare-up in the war, bigger than what we've just seen, is only a serious incident away because of the situation there, the fact that there is so much military power there. So where are we at? Well, I think both sides want a deal. The thing is, they don't want the deal that the other one is offering.
1: Voters in the southern New South Wales seat of Farrer head to the polls today. The federal by-election was prompted by the resignation of former Liberals leader Suzanne Lee. Long seen as a coalition stronghold, there are 12 candidates contesting Farrer. The main contest appears to be between One Nation's David Farley and Independent Michelle Millthorpe. Labor did not stand a candidate. The Australian Electoral Commission says around 40% of voters have cast their vote early. A celebration of history, culture and civic life is being held at Melbourne's Royal Exhibition Building this weekend. The event is commemorating 125 years since the opening of Australia's Federal Parliament on May 9th in 1901. Speaking to National Radio News, Museum Victoria's Dr. Michelle Stevenson says that opening was a major moment in Australian history.
3: The opening of Australia's very first federal parliament was held at the Royal Exhibition Building in Melbourne. So it was the moment when our first federal parliament was sworn into office. So it really marks the beginning of Australia as a nation.
1: A new report has found Australians don't trust artificial intelligence. The Tech Policy Design Institute survey found 44% of people say they have little or no trust AI will be used responsibly. Co-founder Johanna Weaver says Australians aren't resistant to the technology, they just want to see appropriate safeguards in place.
4: It's not that they're anti-AI, they just want reassurance that when they use AI, it will be used fairly. And if something goes wrong, that someone will be held accountable. So 85% of Australians support the government intervening to make that happen.
1: Britain's Prime Minister Keir Starmer has suffered a major blow in his biggest electoral test since taking power 2 years ago. His governing Labor Party has lost large numbers of local council seats in England and has been forced from power in Wales for the first time since the National Parliament was set up there. Voters have dropped support for the major parties, turning to alternatives like Reform and the Greens. Sport, and the Parramatta Eels have come from behind and claimed a Golden Point NRL win over the North Queensland Cowboys 33-30. Earlier, the Sydney Roosters downed the Gold Coast Titans 28-12. In the AFL, the Brisbane Lions held off Carlton to take a 100-89-point victory. A thrilling 2-point win for the Western Bulldogs over Port Adelaide 74-72 at Adelaide Oval.
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2: Surgery lead from Lockyer. He made about 50 metres on that one. Takes it just inside the boundary line between the interchange gates. Left foot kick inside 50s. Not looking great. She tripped Bedford. Appeared from nowhere. Contested mark. Pops it a goal. That is class.
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0: latest news on the hour.
1: Polls have opened in the southern New South Wales seat of Farrer, where a federal by-election's being held after former MP Suzanne Lee resigned from Parliament after she was dumped as Liberal leader. The Australian Electoral Commission says around 40% of enrolled voters in Farrer have already cast their vote using postal and pre-polling options. The main contest appears to be between One Nation's David Farley and Independent Michelle Millthorpe. Labor did not stand a candidate in today's by-election. Current opposition leader Angus Taylor admits the coalition has to win back voter confidence.
2: There's a range of factors. One of them is that we had two breakups in the space of less than a year between the Liberal Party and the National Party. But I tell you what, we are the parties that can get rid of a rotten Labor government.
1: US Secretary of State Marco Rubio says Washington is expecting a response from Iran within the next 24 hours to its latest proposal to end the war. Iranian forces have clashed with the US in the Gulf, with both sides blaming each other for an exchange of fire. Marco Rubio says he hopes the response from Iran on their proposal will be reasonable.
3: We're expecting a response from them today at some point. We have not received that yet, as you know, in the last hour, but perhaps that will come. Their system is still highly fractured and a bit dysfunctional as well, so that may be serving as an impediment. I hope it's a serious offer. I really do.
1: Australians are ready to use artificial intelligence, but a lack of trust is holding them back. A survey by the Tech Policy Design Institute has found just 1% of Australians have complete trust in AI, while 44% say they have little or no trust it will be used responsibly. The Institute's Johanna Weaver says many want to see the government step in to provide more guide rails for the technology.
4: Things the government can be doing is making clearer to Australians how existing laws already apply to artificial intelligence. They need to follow through on promised reforms like privacy and digital duty of care. And we also recommend that they ensure that we've got consistency for businesses that are operating across multiple different sectors.
1: The Pentagon has begun releasing what it says are never-before-seen files on UFOs. It says Americans want more transparency on investigations into aliens, the BBC's Electra Naismith reports.
5: President Trump describes them as complex and important matters. Aliens, extraterrestrial life, and unidentified aerial phenomena. He made it a priority to declassify government files in February, shortly after Barack Obama sparked a surge in interest by telling a podcast host that aliens were real. He later clarified, saying there was no evidence they'd made contact during his presidency. But the truth is out there, and the Pentagon's brand new dedicated website can help you find it. The first tranche of files are there. More will follow from agencies including the FBI, NASA and National Intelligence.
1: Ukraine and Russia have agreed to swap 1,000 prisoners of war as part of a deal that includes a three-day truce. Russia had called for a temporary ceasefire during annual commemorations to mark the end of the Second World War. Sport and the first legs of the A-League men's soccer semi-finals will be played today. Auckland host Adelaide United. Then premiers, the Newcastle Jets face Sydney FC.
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1: The Deputy Prime Minister has denied claims the government is assisting the wives of Islamic State fighters who've returned to Australia. Three of the women who returned from a Syrian refugee camp have since been charged over their alleged links to the terror group. Another woman who returned to Melbourne and was not arrested is an Australian citizen and as such could be eligible for a range of support payments such as childcare and rental assistance. Richard Marles has told the Today Show that's speculation, but to date, taxpayers have not been funding the women's repatriation to Australia.
2: I mean, you're speculating about it. I'm making it really clear that they've not received any taxpayer support.
3: Will they, though?
2: They've not been repatriated. Well, they've not received any assistance from the government in terms of being repatriated back to Australia.
1: Polls have opened for today's by-election in the southern New South Wales seat of Farrer. Once considered a safe coalition seat, the main contest appears to be between One Nation's David Farley and Independent Michelle Millthorpe. A commemoration of 125 years of Australia's Federal Parliament is underway as Melbourne's Royal Exhibition Building hosts a weekend of public events to mark the anniversary. Prime Minister Anthony Albanese will be speaking later this morning. Dr. Michelle Stevenson from Museums Victoria says the Royal Exhibition Building has played a major role in Australia's cultural life over many years.
4: It's been used for everything from flower and garden shows to fashion shows. It hosted the opening of Federal Parliament, was home to the first aquarium in the Southern Hemisphere, Spanish Influenza Hospital, was home to some of the events during the 1956 Olympic Games. So you name it, this building has a story to tell about it.
1: Results from local council elections in England show huge losses for the two traditional main parties, the governing Labour Party and the opposition Conservatives. Labour has also lost control of the Welsh Parliament after almost 30 years. The Prime Minister Keir Starmer says he takes responsibility for his party's losses but won't resign.
5: And I'm not going to walk away from those challenges and plunge the country into chaos.
1: Ukraine and Russia have agreed to a large swap of prisoners of war. The BBC's Steve Rosenberg reports.
6: The ceasefire will last 3 days. In that time, Russia and Ukraine will carry out an exchange of prisoners, 1,000 from each side. The start of the ceasefire coincides with the May 9th holiday in Russia, the annual commemoration of the defeat of Nazi Germany. This year's Victory Day parade in Moscow has been scaled back. Unlike in previous years, there'll be no display of military hardware. The Russian authorities had feared that Ukraine would try to attack the parade. To make Russia look weak, President Zelensky issued a decree permitting a parade in Moscow. It stated that Ukrainian weapons would not target Red Square.
1: Sport and the Parramatta Eels have come from behind and claimed a Golden Point NRL win over the North Queensland Cowboys, 33-30. Earlier, the Sydney Roosters downed the Gold Coast Titans, 28-12. In the AFL, the Brisbane Lions held off Carlton to take a 100-89-point victory. A thrilling two-point win for the Western Bulldogs over Port Adelaide, 74-72 at Adelaide Oval.
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3: They're fighting hard, the Heat boys, under the bucket as it comes back out to Kanubu. And they'll resettle, though. Taylor was a bit lazy on that one. It was stripped away by Barker, who throws it to an unmanned number 19. And O'Keefe, who misses a gimme underneath the basket.
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0: Giddy up, it's that time again. It's your weekly roundup of all things harness. This is Hut to Trot, thanks to the Mildura Harness Racing Club, where you can enjoy a great time out with the whole family. Take it away, boys.
1: Well, good morning to you, boys, and good morning, everyone.
2: Good morning.
1: I don't know what I've done. Obviously, a rookie mistake. And
3: well, you got us on early. Yeah.
2: 9:56.
1: Well, I had a song queued up and the promo right on dead on 10 o'clock.
2: No news.
1: And the songs dropped out, no news. And I thought, well, you know what? I think you two are prepared to talk about trots.
2: There's no good news anyway at the moment.
1: Morning to you both, boys.
2: Oh, there is for us.
3: Always find something good.
2: Just not on the newsreel.
3: Where we're heading, David, straight up. Let's go to Pacing for Pink. Give us some goss on that, all that sort of stuff. Obviously, plenty of prizes, plenty of gifts. Night, cost, all that sort of stuff. Let's go.
2: We're having a night on the 15th of May.
3: We are.
2: Friday night.
3: Yep.
2: Over half the tickets are sold now.
3: Oh, no, so it's good. I looked at that.
2: It's $65 a head, and that gets you in the Punters Challenge, which is cash prizes at the end of that. And we've food platters for the night, so you'll get plenty to eat. And
3: we've got raffles upstairs.
2: Raffles.
3: You've got to wear pink, is that right? Must wear pink.
2: Yeah, you've got to wear pink.
3: I know.
2: Even if you just wear a pink hat or something.
3: I look good in pink. According to me.
2: They had some pink boots at Bunnings the other day. I thought they were pretty cool.
3: Should have grabbed them, mate.
2: I don't think they were in men's
3: sizes. And then we've obviously got auctions on site, which people can see, and a lot of people have seen that sort of stuff. There's lots of prizes there. You can obviously buy them in auction or bid for those in auction.
2: Yep.
3: When does the auction close? I've had a couple of people say, when does it close?
2: Well, it's closing. I've got to find out what the race times are, and I'm going to close them every 3 minutes between race 5 and 6 or something like that. Yeah,
3: so it's going to be a busy night for you,
2: mate.
3: So
2: we can sort of announce them as they're coming up and stuff.
3: It's going to be a busy night for you.
2: Yeah, no, it's going to be good fun.
3: Very, very busy. There's no doubt about that. So obviously no races at Mildura yesterday because obviously we've got Oyen on Sunday.
2: Oyen Cup.
3: Yep. So we are looking forward to next Friday night, though, so that'll be good. So we'll have some good racing there and that sort of stuff. So
2: well, I think that's going to be Robinvale Cup. So.
3: Oh, it is too. That's right.
2: I
3: well
2: think
3: done.
2: That's what's
3: no, that is night. What it is. Yeah, I'm led to believe that's what it is, definitely. Do you want to push to Oyen now?
2: Sure.
3: Or do you want to talk about your horses? Mickey B had to go.
2: Not really.
3: Okay, well, let's miss that. What about...
2: We had a local win at Charlton yesterday.
3: Yeah, we did.
2: Yes.
3: That was the trotter, wasn't it?
2: Yes, for Andrew Roslick.
3: Well done,
2: he's
3: Andrew.
2: Back on the board.
3: That was Connie's president, wasn't it? That's right.
2: Yeah, he's had a quiet couple of weeks, so it's nice to see him back on the winners list.
3: Oh, they'll get their team together.
2: They're for sure.
3: They've got lots of horses and lots of good ones and well-rated in the regards to their classes. That won't be a problem. So really happy for Connie's president, though, because it's obviously led a couple of times when it's gone down in the trotting races.
2: Mm.
3: And as you said to me yesterday, it doesn't hang on. Was dying in the bum a little bit, didn't like to lead, but it went really well. I watched the replay after you texted me and said, hey, did you see it? And I said, no, I didn't, but I had a look. Good on it.
2: Trotters seem to run good for Ellen Tormey.
3: Oh, she's...
2: Whenever there's a trotters race and they have a quaddie, I always throw her in just in case because they just seem to... She has some beautifully balanced and, yeah.
3: Yeah, she's very talented. There's no doubt about that. Mm. Did you want to talk about Week of Confession last week? That was a great run.
2: Yes.
3: I thought that was a really, really good run.
2: We had people around for dinner and I said to them, well, if you ever want to back something at 100-1... And there's a real live chance of running a place. And they said, so they all got on for the place. And
3: what did it pay?
2: We had a great night. Well, we got $7, but right on the jumper blew out to $11
3: a
2: place.
3: Yeah, I was going
2: to
3: say, because I had someone ring me and say they got 10 bucks something as it was blowing out and that sort of stuff, a place. And it ended up rattling home, didn't it?
2: Yes.
3: Okay, who won the race? The good one.
2: Captain's Mistress again.
3: Yeah, Captain's Mistress gone 148. Oh, she's a jet, definitely. How good can Wicked Confession be, keeping in mind it's a $3,000 horse?